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6: Soy la doctora Mora. 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
1: Hi, this is Clint from the Soundboard, and KABF has been the home station for my show since 1997. I absolutely love KABF. I've always been impressed with the variety and quality of the programs, and it's just hard to understate how amazing it is that we are 100,000 watts. 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
1: This is Wade Rathke with the Daily Voice of the People News Bulletin. YouTube survey of 20,000 adults found that the 46% oppose the flock camera technology being used in their communities, compared with 38% support. 600 organizations urge Congress to block an administration plan to rewrite federal law and to resist the president's unilateral moves to change historic sites. Representative Collins, Georgia, is challenging Senator Ossoff, a Democrat of Georgia. A former Collins staffer posted a swastika and shared an image of himself in what appeared to be KKK robes. After 2 weeks of standoffs by settler rioters in the West Bank, Israeli Prime Minister Netanyahu finally condemned the rioters. Meanwhile, a far-right Israeli lawmaker entered a Palestinian village and took a sledgehammer to destroy a Palestinian monument. Louisiana's AG sued Discord and Snapchat for abetting child pornography. Denmark has agreed to pay $47,000 a piece to compensate Greenland women who they had implanted with IUDs without their knowledge or permission in the 1960s. Trump administration is proposing to give a piece of Yosemite National Park to a private equity real estate developer for a potential land swap somewhere. Walmart agreed to pay $50 million to sell an opioid suit over its pharmacy's actions. A Memphis medical examiner declared the death of Tyron Johnson was a homicide, shot in the back by the National Guard task force there. More than one in three Democrats voted by mail in 2024, compared with about one in four Republicans, according to estimates by the United States Democracy Center, which examined voting data in 32 states where it was available. Open records determined that Health Secretary Kennedy Jr., Robert Kennedy Jr., lied to Congress when he claimed that a trip to American Samoa was not about vaccines before a measles outbreak there. Los Angeles mayor retreated from her attack on street food vendors and food trucks in the city. A new COVID vaccine has been approved for free by the FDA for those 65 and older, among others. Malaysia has more than 10,000 undocumented migrants from Myanmar in custody now. Voice of the People Daily Bulletin presents People's News about action and issues that demand action. This is Wade Rathke, and this bulletin is brought to you thanks to Acorn International, United Labor Unions, Local 100, Social Policy Magazine, and the Affiliated Media Foundation Movement, AMFM.
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7: Okay, we're back. You're listening to It's the Voice of the People. I'm your host, DJ Michael, and this is The Rhythm Room. And tonight we're doing our part two of our pop retrospective of 2020. We started last week with my set. Tonight's set, though, was put together by my wife, Jamie, and she wants to give out shout-outs for a lot of these tracks. So here we go. This next one is by Australian artist Troy Sivan, and this goes out to our sisters Amanda and Holly and her brother Alan and... his boss, Boshi. So here we go.

What's up, friends? This is Sound Salvation Radio Program right here on KBF 88.3 FM. And this is your host, DJ Andy Tron 5000, cranking out the jams tonight once again till about 11 o'clock. And it's playing the punk rock stuff and the metal and the indie rock stuff. That's what I do. And I've been doing it for quite some time up here at this volunteer community radio station, KABF FM. And I guess I'll let you know what I just played. We had the Mummies right there, and that song's called The House on the Hill, and it's very Halloween themed. And earlier I played a couple of Christmas songs, so we're going with Chrismoween. I think I've heard it called Chrismoween, the whole Halloween Christmas continuum nexus. And then I've also heard one version of that is also called Decemberween, which is from some cartoon I used to watch. Anyway, before the Mummies, we had Cool for Cats by Squeeze and the Big Boys with the song called Fight Back. And then we had the two Christmas songs, which I believe were Ramones and Descendants. Merry Christmas, I Don't Want to Fight by the Ramones, and Christmas Vacation by the Ramones. So thanks for tuning in on this here show. I'm going to play some more jams right now. This is going to be some kind of keeping on with the like kind of more like less hardcore stuff for a little bit with a band called Radio 4. And this is called Type 1 and That. Type 1 and 2, sorry. Radio 4, check it out.

All right, thanks for tuning in to Sound Salvation. Yo, yo, yo, it's the Sound Salvation program on Monday nights, KBF 9 to 11, punk rock, metal, and indie rock with songs like that. We heard Four Walls Falling there with Happy Face, and before that we had Norwegian punk band Drunk, and that song's called Respect. Before that was Shotmaker with a song called One Fine Day, or just Fine Day, and before that was Lungfish. And we had the Blake Babies with Severed Lips. We had They Might Be Giants with You're Not the Boss. And started off that block with Radio 4. And now we're going to get into some punk, like some punk stuff. It's really punk. Really punk, I'm telling you. We're going to start it off easy for you. This is a Bad Religion, and it's just going to keep on going. So this is Into the Night with Bad Religion. Sound Salvation 88.3.

Hey, all right, what's up? That was 15 there with that old petroleum distillation song by 15. And then before that we had Battalion of Saints, Bad Religion. Those songs were called My Mind's Obsessed by Battalion of Saints and Into the Night by Bad Religion. Thanks for jamming out with the Sound Salvation program tonight. We're on every Monday night, 9 to 11, doing this sort of thing with some punk rock, metal, and indie rock. Mostly of the non-corporate and totally BA style. But we do have to pay attention to the spots we have to play, which are not really advertisements, because we're a non-profit station. These are called spots, or public service announcements. And you'll see. Just give me a second, and I'll be right back. We gotta do this hair thing. It ain't about paying the bills. It's actually about just doing right by the community. So here's the two or three little spots we got, and I'll be right back for more music on Sound Salvation.

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1: Some billionaire brats want to eliminate homeless people. Literally. Hear about it today on Hightower's Radio Lowdown. Memo from corporate headquarters to staff. Notice, the beatings will continue until employee morale improves. That corporate joke would also fit the perverse ethic of the Republican Party's latest assault on homeless Americans. Believe it or not, the party's new homeless policy, officially embraced by the Trump regime and already enacted by 16 right-wing state governments, is to blame homelessness on, guess who? The homeless. Yes, hundreds of thousands of individuals and families living on the streets in our land of plenty are being ordered to go inside, even though they have no inside. But pious GOP politicos are not merely chiding the poor. They are using big government's authoritarian might to criminalize, arrest, incarcerate, and forcibly medicate some of the hardest hit people in our country. It's a raw, disgraceful example of the aristocratic arrogance of today's billionaire brat class, such as a Silicon Valley Trumpster, Joe Lonsdale. He's been on a sadistic crusade to ban homeless indigents from making alleys, underpasses, and other vacant spots into their, quote, home. A multi-billionaire profiteer of the Palantir espionage conglomerate, Lonsdale lives in splendor in his mansions, but he doesn't want to be bothered by the poor who might be perturbed by the inequality he perpetuates. Indeed, John recently demanded that angry poor people who might pose a threat to upright, uptight royals like him should be subjected to, in his words, public hangings. This is Jim Hightower saying, in a democratic society, government's role is not to protect the privileged from the people, but to protect the people from the oppression and ever-grasping greed of royal wannabes like Lonsdale. To keep track of the Republican assault on the poor, go to the National Homelessness Law Center, homelesslaw.org. The Hightower Radio Lowdown is made possible by you subscribers to Jim Hightower's Lowdown on Substack. 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
5: You're the one. I'm Dr. Zachary. 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
1: We are all Elvis now. We are all Elvis now. We are all Elvis now.

Hey, all right, what's up? This is KBF 88.3 FM Sound Salvation Radio Show coming at you on Monday night here in the capital city. We just heard from the Yamos from Sacramento, Your Best Interest, and that came out back in 95 or 6. And then before that was Pere Ubu with All the Dogs Are Barking from the 70s or late 70s. And then Los Crudos before that with a song called Eliminacion. And that was probably probably mid to late 90s or so, I would wager. I'm not sure, but that band was around like 92 to like 97 or so. 98. And then before that we had Motorhead with Orgasmatron. Great song. Classic song. And before that was Hyrax, Dying World by Hyrax. And prior to that was Total Effing Destruction, who were around in like 2003 or so from Philly. And before that was Grey House with a song called Evernearing Joy. I believe they were from the East Coast, Virginia, somewhere around there, New Jersey maybe, like 93, 92. And then The Hated before that with a great song from like 85 called Hey Mister. The Hated, of course, are like the first band to be called emo. And then before that was Middle Class Trash with Stand for Something. Before that was Black Tambourine, and that's what I've been playing. The Black Tambourine song was great, and it's kind of reminded me of some 60s like girl group stuff or something. The song was called Drown by Black Tambourine. Okay, so I'm about to head on out of here in about 20 minutes or so. If you got a request or dedication, give me a ring. 501-433-0088. Here is Young Pioneers, and this one's called The Guns of New Year's Eve. KBF Sound Salvation.

0: All right, that was the 1.6 band with Your Restaurant from New Jersey back in the 90s. And before that was Trusty from Little Rock with Hey Hey Maria. Probably came out in like 90 or so. Septic Death before that. Boise, Idaho. Crest Hardcore from probably 83 or so. And that was called The Psychiatrist. And before that was Memphis's own Pez with actually a fairly recent song. Called The Wait. And before that was Young Pioneers, The Guns of New Year's Eve. And that's from probably 96 or so, and featuring Adam from Born Against on harmonica and guitar, and Yamos before that. So got a couple more, and this is going to be Slant 6, Are You Human?
1: I'm gonna tell you a story, a true story. I went to a show one day in VA, USA. It was a Friday.

All right, thanks for tuning in. Sound Salvation, about to check on out of here. Hand it over to Fail Better. So stick around for that. And the last song, that was, oh yeah, we played Hers Never Existed from like 98 or so. And that was called The Scene. Before that was Slant 6, DC band from 96 or so. And before that was 1.6. And now the last song is going to be, it's going to be from the Student Teachers. It's another Christmas song, because I've got a Christmas in August kick going on here. So enjoy this, and I'll see you next week. Stick around for Fail Better. All right. Good night.

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1: This is National Native News. I'm Jill Freitas. Kenai's annual Silver Salmon Derby will not return this year in response to poor silver salmon runs in the Kenai River. The Kenai Chamber of Commerce and Visitor Center, which hosts the competition each year, announced the decision last week. This year's derby was scheduled to happen the second week of September. The annual event is billed as the world's most responsible fishing tournament. That's because it awards prizes based on a fish weight that is closest to a random number. That's instead of awarding the biggest fish caught,

which organizers say can incentivize harmful catch and release strategies. In the chamber's announcement, Executive Director Samantha Springer said the decision to cancel the Derby was difficult, but aligns with the competition's commitment to responsible fishing. The announcement came the same day the Alaska Department of Fish and Game extended limits on the Kenai River silver salmon sport fishery. Traditionally, the fishery bag limit increases from 2 large fish to 3 large fish on September 1st. The department is keeping the limit to 2 fish through the end of November. Like the Derby, the department says its decision is due to a below-average silver run. The state says that indicates weak returns to Cook Inlet. Patrick Fowler is a fisheries management coordinator for the state. He says the department does not count the Kenai River's coho run the same way it counts other salmon species, like king and sockeye. Instead, Fowler says they use several data points to determine when a run may be lower than usual. Fowler says the combination of data points suggests this year's silver salmon run is stronger than in 2024, but weaker than last year. In the press release, the chamber says it will consider hosting the 2027 Derby earlier in the year. The announcement comes on the heels of a lackluster sockeye season in the Kenai River, and as the river's king fishery remains closed outright due to poor runs. On August 10th, the last day the state counted fish for Kenai River late-run sockeye, a little over 1 million fish had been counted. That's lower than the cumulative counts for each of the last 4 years, and about a quarter of how many were counted during last year's record season. This story was provided by KDLL's Ashlyn O'Hara. The National Congress of American Indians is bringing tribal leaders together to identify priorities for an upcoming federal consultation on violence against women. NCAI's Violence Against Women Task Force will host 2 consultation meetings for tribal leaders and organizations. The meetings will help participants develop talking points and strategies ahead of the Justice Department's annual government-to-government consultation with tribal nations. That consultation is led by the Office on Violence Against Women and provides tribal leaders an opportunity to raise concerns and priorities directly with federal officials. NCAI will hold one of its preparatory meetings virtually and another in person at the Tulalip Resort in Washington State. The organization says both will focus on issues tribal leaders want addressed during the federal consultation. On this day in 1830, Chickasaw leaders signed the Treaty of Franklin with the United States in Tennessee. The agreement called for the Chickasaw Nation to give up its remaining homelands east of the Mississippi River in exchange for suitable territory west of Arkansas. But the agreement allowed Chickasaw representatives to inspect the proposed western lands before relocation. They ultimately determined the land was unsuitable. I'm Jill Freitas.

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Check it out. This is a radio program. It is called Fail Better on KBF Little Rock. And I'm your host, Peter. And we'll be here till, I don't know, 1 a.m.? Anyway, we just heard a set of music in tribute and in memory of Dolly Parton, who sadly passed away almost a week ago, last Tuesday. We just heard Jolene. Before that, 9 to 5. Then a few duets. Heart of Glass with Debbie Harry. It's Blondie cover, of course. And then Bittersweet duet with Michael McDonald. Both of those tracks are off of her 2023 album, Rockstar. Then we had Islands in the Stream, Kenny Rogers. Before that, Songs Ohio with Farewell Transmission, off of the Magnolia Electric Company LP. Fantastic, fantastic record. Kind of fits the mood. And then we open that set with the White Stripes and their cover, Jolene. And as always, we open the show with Swans. You Know Everything reprise, 1991. But a couple things, couple announcements. Before we talk about that, just a few more words about our Dolly Parton. You know, it's really incredible. You know, this is a person who you always knew was important, always had, you know, a cultural impact, always relevant. But and someone, I guess, for my age, just kind of took for granted would always be around. But I never realized just how important she was until this last week. And not only how loved Dolly Parton was as not only an entertainer, but a human being, but how much she loved everybody, really unconditionally, on their own terms, right? And that's something we just don't see anymore. Maybe something we should all try to remember and emulate. Who knows what could happen. But, yeah. So today is, apparently, no, it is. It's KABF's birthday, right? So it's now our officially 42nd year, right? 84 to 2026, right? It's 42.
So if you've been with the station for this long, for the whole time, or if you're new, or if you fall somewhere in between and, you know, you feel a connection to KBF, maybe you enjoyed this program or some of the others, whether it's the music, the Spanish language programming, which is fantastic, right? The gospel programming, but the socially focused and centered information programming that we run during the day. 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Anyway, let's get back to the music.

There's no age. Come on, my friend, come back to me. Come on, my friend, 'cause I'm gonna miss you. Color, my friend. The world is full of misery. And the road you've taken has no end. Come on, my friend, come back to me.

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All right. We're back. You are listening to a jazz program on KBF Little Rock called Fail Better. I'm your host, Peter. And we're about an hour and 15, hour 14 minutes into the show, about halfway through. We got, I don't know, 45 minutes left. That was the Leejidoo Sisters with Come On Home off of their record Horizon Unlimited. Before that, Masafiri Zawalsi with Chibatenyi off of the 2017 record Uma Miyagi. William Onyebor before that with Why Go to War. Aminaz before that with Kala My Friend. And that's the reverb mix. And that was reissued. The Aminaz record, Africa, was reissued a couple years ago. And it had both the original mix and then the reverb mix, which is, I don't know. Maybe it's better. And then we opened that set up with Goatman. Off of their record of the same name. But two fairly long sets to start the show. And in the mix, Burning Spear with the Ghost, Marcus Garvey. Anyway, worth saying again, it's the anniversary of when KBF first went on the air, 1984. So it's kind of a special day. So if you want to say hello, if you want to get involved, head on over to kbf.org. Donate to the station. Make sure we can stay on air for another 42 years. But, yeah, we're running out of time. Let's get back to some of what we normally do around here.

Okay. We just heard Danielle Di Picciotto, Alexander Haack, and Larry Seven. With the parting of the wild horse's mane. That's off the record, Needle at Sea Bottom. And before that, Wilhelm Bromander, Frederick Raston, with A Glimpse Through a Thousand Examples. Long, quiet, meditative track. You are listening to Fail Better, a radio program on KBF. I'm your host, Peter. We got about 20 minutes left, and got more music than time. But in the mix, we got it. Cassiopeia Mint Jams, live Chuo Kaikan Hall, Tokyo, February 19, 1982. It's Japanese jazz fusion. Which I have a feeling there's going to be a lot of maybe next week. I don't know. Anyway, let's get back to the music.

All right. That's it. Show's over. That was Toshi Tsuchitori and Ryuichi Sakamoto with Alpha / Omega Musique Differentielle 1 off of their early 70s, I think 1973 LP, Disappointment, Haruma. And that's all we heard. Thanks for listening to this week's contribution to the Monday night time slot. Fail Better, a jazz program on KABF. I'm your host, Peter. And we'll be back, next week. So, thanks for listening. Stay tuned for the Jazz Bot. It's now 12:57 and 30 seconds. 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

Ladies and gentlemen, the sound that you hear in the background right now is being made by George Duke, pretending to play a finger cymbal. Yes, that's it. George usually starts off this part of our show by taking this finger cymbal. It looks about like this. It's a small piece of metal that he agitates with a stick. And sometimes during this agitation of the small metal object with the stick, he pretends to hit his thumb and hurt himself. Do it again, George. They love violence. Then, after he has worked you into a veritable frenzy by pretending to hurt his hand with the stick, George will improvise a spectacular keyboard extravaganza for you and yours. Take it away, George.

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Does this signify... 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How many say rah-rah and boola-boola is caca? A highly evolved college audience, if ever I heard one. We return you now to the adventures of Captain Report Card.

0: thud like.
1: Do you have that poem? Do you have that poem in your box, report card?

let's see, it is 7 o'clock, and it is Sunday night, and there's a microphone in front of me, so I guess it must be Beaker Street. Oh, by the way, this is KKPT, Little Rock, sometimes known as The Point, and I'm Clyde Clifford, and, you know, 23 years ago, and 6 days, I was in this same building. And my job at that time was to say goodbye to a radio station. And that station was KAY. I like to refer to that as being the night that we did the last Beaker Street. How about that? And KAY went to be with God. Well, things turned out a little differently, didn't they? Hey, it's a new control room. What can I say?

didn't get to play that the last place I was. So I guess instead of ending something, I'll start something with that. These are the Isley Brothers.

Chambers Brothers' time has come today. And yes, that was vinyl. This is Beaker Street on KKPT The Point. I'm Clyde Clifford. We're here from 7 till midnight, till gosh knows when.

0: This is Beaker Street. I'm Clyde Clifford, and we are on KKPT, the first time, the Point 94.1. You're going to have to deal with me learning a new radio station for the next 4.5 hours or so. But for the time being, we will take care of some other things.
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0: Clyde Clifford on Beaker Street on The Point 94.1. 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
1: Now, what's up?
2: Yeah, what's your name?
1: Donnie.
2: Donnie? Mm-hmm. It's nice to meet you. I'm Steffi. There's a program called Alice. And they're trying to answer some questions about people who have limited assets and income constrained but employed. And we were wondering, so there was a study that said that a third of U.S. families would have to borrow or go into debt if they had a medical or any type of emergency that cost $1,000 or more. Does that sound right?
1: Yeah, ma'am. I'm 68 years old. I'm on Medicare and Medicaid, so you know what I mean. I got access to doctors and hospitals and all that. I'm 68.
2: Yeah.
3: You can understand.
1: Okay.
2: Mm. So,
1: you know, whatever. If it's something, I don't know.
2: Yeah.
1: I don't have a clue. So what are you asking me? Yeah, I'm being in that person.
2: Oh, yeah, if your, like, car broke down and it costs $1,000.
1: Now, that I wouldn't have.
2: That would what?
1: I wouldn't have the money to get it.
2: Yeah, no. Okay.
1: I got one broke down now. I can't fix.
2: Okay. Gotcha.
1: Your spouse. Okay.
2: Yeah.
1: Go ahead. I'm listening.
2: Yeah. So is there any level of emergency that you could handle? Like $100?
1: Let me see. 3204, 27. Do I have $100? No, thank you, no ma'am.
2: Yeah, okay.
1: I'll tell you, let me see. Okay, that's me again for my name again. Last name. Okay.
2: Donnie McKinney.
1: Let's see.
2: Cool.
1: No, what's up, Jim? No, I don't have $100, so no, thank you. Best contact number.
2: Yeah. If you came across, like, $5,000, what would you do with it?
1: I'd try to pay everything off.
2: Yeah.
1: I'd put it in the bank.
2: You put it in what?
1: I just put it in the bank.
2: Nice.
1: Sure wouldn't mess it up.
2: Yeah.
1: Okay, that's
2: nice. Lovely. All right, well.
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5: 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This is Brian Nolan, and you're listening to the Collage Show on The Voice of the People. There we go, baby. Check out. That's your man, Marvin Gaye. 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

That was George Harrison. 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You ever heard of mandrill? Now you have.

All right. Check that out. Some Mandrill, man. Check them out if you don't already know them. Talk about some funk. Good stuff. All right, I want to make a little announcement here about, I'm going to play a few local bands here. We're going to start out with Psychedelic Velocity. All right, I'm going to play, this song is called Good Thing by Psychedelic Velocity. Let's see if we can get the CD player to working. I think I can. I push play. Let's see what happens. Y'all ready? I think it's going to do it. Check it out. There it goes. Psychedelic Velocity. 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

0: Dang! I wasn't ready for that good thing. That was a good thing. That was psychedelic velocity with good thing. Play size of the ship. So, let's see. Can I... Don't do that. Here we go. 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Push play, Brian.
1: All right.

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You're listening to The Rhythm Room. I'm your host, DJ Michael, and we have a very special show for you tonight. We have three mixes coming to you, prepared by DJ Patrick. It's a 2020 retrospective. I think it's going to take us to the club tonight. It's going to be a really good show. Thank you again to Patrick for making these mixes, and here we go.

Want to shout out everybody out there listening. Thanks for tuning in. DJ Patrick, I know, is appreciating you all. He also wanted me to thank Shane Gray at Gray Matter Radio. That's a show you have to check out. So much fun. He did a shout out to this show tonight, and so I want to make sure to mention his name and Gray Matter Radio and make sure everybody I know tunes in to that.

antennas, amplify those waves, feed them back through the machine into a terminal instrument which is capable of translating them back into the thoughts and emotions that produced them.

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I'm DJ Patrick for the Rhythm Room, and tonight we're taking a journey through some of the best releases of last year, 2020. We're going to hear some garage, IDM, dub, breakbeat, electro, acid, some drum and bass later in the night, and maybe even some songs with guitars. Starting us out, though, is a deep house track from an artist based in Sapporo. This is the rhythm and trumpet mix of Kuniyuki Takahashi's Flying Music.

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You are in the Rhythm Room, and I'm DJ Patrick with the best tracks of 2020. Up next is one of my favorite producers working today. Her name is Donna Rue. She's based in Berlin. She's label boss at Cave Recordings. And this is a cut called Cross My Mind.

0: What I do notice about Europe is the thing that Europe brings is that the focus is not on being rich. The less focus on money and more of the quality of life. But people need money. Money is important. Money, I hear, act like you know, Europeans have a laissez-faire attitude to your money. I'm not in the sense of anybody. It's a means for them to be able to enjoy their life and primarily be time with their family. A big part of what you see outside of America is that people want to make money, but they're more concerned with doing things that they care about and spending time with people that they care about and enjoying life. When you spend your time in a way that you really don't respect, even if you get money out of it,
1: minimal mixing tonight, just vibing up here in the studio. Coming up next, we have a song by Denver-based shoegaze band Midwife. My wife loves this band. I hope you do too. This one's called

Next up, Park Hai Jin with a Ninja Tune track. She's from Los Angeles, and it's called How Can I?

some music is hard to introduce, frankly. This is a track I loved this year by Edel, a duo from Barcelona, from their first release in over a decade. It's called Vent. I hope you're enjoying the show. This is The Rhythm Room, and I'm DJ Patrick.

Y'all are listening to The Rhythm Room. I'm DJ Patrick, and tonight we're taking a journey through some of the best music of last year. That is, of course, the year of our Lord, 2020. Next, we're entering firm dub techno territory with a collaboration between Berlin's Router and Dominica's dub mastermind, Paul St. Hilaire.

Now, here is a track by DJ Metatron from one of my favorite releases of the year. Truly a love letter to rave. It's called Loops of Infinity. I can't wait for COVID to end. I need to get back to the come down room.

Okay, this next one goes out to Rhythm Room Don, DJ Mike himself. It's a track by Signal. It's an acid electro track out of Dublin, and it's appropriately titled Modularity.

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3: 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And it's we want to give a special thank you to Sarah. Thank you.

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This was your music, and I hope it's still with you.

0: 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But really, this goes out to all the soft cell stands of the world.
1: Love you guys.

0: Hey, we're locked in 1982. Next up is the band Blamage. Feel Me. This was a very incredible band for me. It was the bald guy on MTV. That's Blamage. Say again.
1: Synth pop duo, like they started it or didn't start it, but they continued it.

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1: And, you know, I kind of struggled for what perfume to pair with us tonight. 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

0: 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And join the Hug Man. Jody, give me a hug. Love.
1: This is Wade Rethke with the Chief Organizer's Report, U.S. State and Military Capitalism in Venezuela. This whole Trump colonization effort in Venezuela was already unsettling based on the administration's chortling about the real mission being to expropriate oil for the U.S. Usually, the public at least gets some kind of thin rationalization for military action, like saving democracy or protecting human rights. Slapping dollar signs and delivery instructions on oil reserves is blatant, to say the least. Rationalizing the need to increase production from the current 1 million barrels from the vast Venezuelan reserves is also a bit disingenuous, since U.S. sanctions over many years had crippled oil production and the rest of the country's economy. All of that should be a bit controversial. In some ways, it is, despite all of Trump's jawboning about U.S. oil companies increasing their operations and investment in Venezuelan oil fields. He's gotten nowhere. All of them, including giants like Chevron and Exxon, have shied away given the instability of the government and the U.S.'s tenuous position there, including the recognition that Trump's time is leaking out quickly now, leaving the future U.S. stance on all things Venezuelan also unclear. Now Trump has heralded a deal with the acting Venezuelan government to secure the rights to 65 billion barrels of the Venezuelan oil reserves. The U.S. is taking a 35% stake in a company close to the old regime in exchange for 20% of its production. Why, once again, the U.S. government is taking a stake in a private company is problematic in and of itself. But this deal is worse because the real investor is the Pentagon, which, according to the Wall Street Journal, is using penny warrants that will gain the equity stake without taxpayer cash. I don't even know what this is, but I know what it means. The U.S. is imposing sanctions on Cuba for any company dealing with any enterprise, whether they're owned or controlled by the military. We have sanctions on Myanmar based on all of their business investments and operations. In Pakistan, the military controls businesses from banking to bakeries, estimated to be worth $20 billion. In Egypt, the military controls a significant part of the national economy, including in construction. In China, the People's Liberation Army is involved in raw material sourcing, heavy manufacturing, logistics, and civilian infrastructure integration alongside national defense production. The Turkish military also controls business through a centralized subsidiary worth at least $20 billion. Is this the model Trump is now embracing outside of democratic control and supervision? Is this even legal under American law and the Constitution? It's always hard to agree with anything coming out of the Wall Street Journal editorial department, but when they say that this all looks like an example of the Trump administration extending its creeping crony statism beyond U.S. shores, it's hard to disagree that in this instance, they've hit the nail squarely on its head. This is Wade Rathke. For questions or comments, www.chieforganizer.org. You take it from here to there.
2: Psalms 116 and 15 says, "Precious in the sight of the Lord is the death of his saints." 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
8: And they would call the old deacon down, and he would just go to praying, an old school prayer. Father God, I come before you today, head bowed and body bent. Lord, I want to thank you that last night my bed didn't become my cooling board. And oh God, I just want to take a minute to tell you thank you, Jesus. Thank you, Jesus. Oh, thank you, Lord. Thank you that you kept me when I didn't know how to keep myself, God. And I thank you that you never left me, and you've been with me every step of the way. Lord, if nobody else brought a thanksgiving in their hearts, I just want to tell you, much obliged, sir. I'm so grateful. I'm grateful for every day that you brought me out. I'm grateful for every moment that you wrapped your loving arms around me. I'm grateful for every time you regulated me and kept me in my right mind. I'm grateful, I'm grateful, I'm grateful. Lord, I'm so grateful right now. I just want to tell you thank you. Thank you, Jesus. 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Thank you for clothes on my back. Thank you that I got up this morning and I had a roof over my head. I remember how we used to

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I cannot tell it all. Thank you for deliverance.

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Good morning, good morning, good morning. Radio listen, hey y'all, how y'all doing? This is the coach. I'll be here till 6:45. I'd just like to thank everybody that's calling in. The first song I played was by Rance Allen, Stood on the Banks of Jordan. That's for Sister Carolyn Criswell out of Conway, Arkansas. Then you had the White Rose Gospel Singers out of Norla Rock. Y'all know that's me and my family. Had two requests by them. One for Sister Joanne Hart out of Pine Bluff, Prayer Will Bring You Through, and Sister Terry Roberts. And then I was Something Within, Sister Dorothy Hutchinson out of Malvern, Arkansas, her and Sister Terry Roberts. So y'all remember, y'all got a request, hit me up, 501-433-0088. What I'm going to try to do today, I'm going to try to play these locals. Try to play y'all locals. So y'all know if y'all don't give me no CD when y'all see me in church or at some of the gospel concert, and if it ain't on the internet, you know, I can't play your music. So, you know, a lot of this jacket, we play different things. So I try to keep our local, you know, well known and stuff like that. Try to get your music. So give me one of your CDs. And you're going to hear something by Ruben Evan today. You're going to hear something by John Humphrey, T.W. Scott, Richard Lee, Celeste, one of, and these are all local. Alma Brown, Little Rock and North Little Rock. So we're gonna do it like that. Now we're going to this first one we're going to do, we're going to do it for Pastor Ronald Young and the Young family, Jackie Young. I know what y'all like, Journey in the Sky by Bishop Kenneth Robinson Chosen, but we're going to do this one by him right here, Rest in Love, Bishop Kenneth Robinson. Let's go down there, y'all. Little Rock favorite group, Chosen. Let's see, can we get this one there going?

We're going to go to another one right now because this one here don't want to work right. Let me see. Hold on. Let's try this one.

You listen to the Little Rock favorite group, Bishop Kenneth Roberts and Chosen. Those you looked out for me. I'm going to bring y'all other songs back, two that y'all like. So I just did that one live because that's one of my favorite songs by Bishop Kenneth Roberts and them. Now we finna go to Lono. Finna hear, man, something wrong going this thing. Everything cutting off in this thing. But finna hear new, Design 5, my bad, and the Donahue Boys out of Lono, Arkansas. Here we go, y'all. Let's do this.

That was Finney Harris in the Zion 5, the Donahue Boys out of Lone Oak, Arkansas. Y'all, now we finna get ready to go to Pine Bluff. Let's get ready to go to Pine Bluff, y'all. This is, we just seen him down here in Pine Bluff. It's Devin Pruitt and Spirit of Driven. They call this Wonderful Jesus. Let me see.

That was Devin Fruit and Spiritual Driven. Listen, y'all, I just got this new CD, Sunday Night, Faith the Harmony, Ruby Evans, Faith the Harmony. We're going to play one off their new release. She got some good songs on her, so you'll probably hear me playing a couple of songs by her. But let's go back to Pine Bluff. Let's go on back to Pine Bluff. Ruby Evans, Faith the Harmony.

new CD release. Y'all, I know what we're gonna do now. Let's go. Hey, I got a surprise for y'all. Y'all ain't heard this song in a while. Let's go to Southwest. Let's go to Southwest. Anybody remember this? Tell me, call me up here. 501-433-0088. We're finna go to Southwest.

That was a hard-hitting Hunter brother, the Ship of Salvation. I'm going to stay in Southwest Little Rock. Somebody call and tell me who this is. Tell me who this is out of Southwest Little Rock. See, y'all going to guess this one here.

Shout out to Sister Kathleen, Captain Irby. She can throw that one around there. Like to it. I'm still playing some locals, so I got to get these announcements out. Hopefully they ain't too long, you know, so I'm going to get these announcements out, then we're going to get back to this gospel music. We're going to get back to the gospel music, get these announcements out right quick.

0: 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And join the Hug Man. Jody, give me a hug. Love.
1: This is Wade Brethke with the Daily Voice of the People News Bulletin. Scottish prosecutors have added a terror charge to a case with protesters defacing Trump golf course there. 2024 dengue fever infected 10 million in Brazil, killing more than 6,000. According to U.S. intelligence, the Chinese president has ordered the People's Liberation Army, the world's largest military, to be capable of annexing Taiwan by 2027. Volunteers in Nashville built 100 bus benches to support public transit, yet the city keeps removing them, claiming they violate traffic laws. Florida grand jury found a charity tied to Governor DeSantis' wife received $10 million from a state Medicaid settlement and diverted it to political committees favored by the governor. Icelanders voted against resuming negotiations on joining the European Union. 26 U.S. states have a college that offers at least one reduced-credit three-year bachelor's, according to the nonprofit group RAND. Right-wing candidates have won all seven of the presidential elections in Latin America since Trump took office. 100 million people have made music with Suno, an AI music generator with an average of 42 songs monthly. Federal judge in California ruled that the Trump administration violated the constitutional rights of international students when seeking to deport them for criticizing Israel's war in Gaza. China's crude oil stockpile is roughly equal to that of the U.S. and Japan, while electricity generation relies almost entirely on domestic energy sources. Federal appeals court has ruled that states have the ability to regulate prediction markets as gambling. Growing number of former Israeli generals, intelligence officials, and prime ministers are accusing settlers in the West Bank of committing ethnic cleansing with government support. Together AI, serving open-source AI models, announced a deal to use compute from Humane in Saudi Arabia, where it can bypass the U.S. backlash over data centers. A new report found the world's coral reefs have declined by 9.5% in the period from 2020 to 2024, compared with 1980 to 2009. The largest single-year coral decline on record affected 87% worldwide in 2024. Voice of the People Daily Bulletin presents People's News about action and issues that demand action. This is Wade Brathke, and this bulletin is brought to you thanks to ACORN, Local 100, Social Policy, and AMFM.
2: Psalms 116 and 15 says, "Precious in the sight of the Lord is the death of his saints." 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
3: 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I want you to meet Alex. 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
8: 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We're going to go and read these book announcements. Excuse me. And get back to the good gospel music. Let me take this down. They got this in small right. Excuse me, y'all. All right, CD release, single debut, Minister John Humphrey, Why Do We Treat the Lord So Bad? Excuse me, y'all. And that's going to be Saturday, September 19th, 2026. Location going to be New Creation Bible Church. That's over there at 2200 First Mission Drive in North Little Rock, Arkansas, 72114. The door is going to open at 4:50 p.m. And the service begin at 5:30 p.m. And the pastor right there is Daryl Dendrick. The worship leader will be Brother Jody Love. That's our Sunday morning gospel host. Some of the guests will be the Gospel Miracle, the Voices of Thunder out of Ruston, Louisiana, and Reverend Richard Lee in the Crowns of Joy. Special guest will be the Racing Brother out of Dumas, Arkansas. For more information, please contact Mary Jenkins, 501-993-1350, or John Humphrey, 501-993-4759. Excuse me, John. And here's a announcement saying, attention, attention, brothers in Christ. The men of Mount Zion Baptist Church sent this announcement, which is a special invitation to you to come and sing with us on our annual Men's Day worship service. The date is Sunday, October the 8th, 2026. The time is 11 o'clock a.m. The location is 908 South Cross Street. That's Little Rock, Arkansas, 72202. Brother, you will be available to come and sing with our Mount Zion Choir. For this special occasion, please come to the first rehearsal, which will be held on a Thursday, September the 10th, 2026, starting at 6 o'clock p.m. Men's Day Chairman, Deacon David Morrison. Musical Chairman, Deacon Harold Allen. Pastor, Reverend Milton Graham. 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If you're a business owner, a planned event, and would like information on how it can be announced on KBF, contact our office, 501-372-6119. That's 501-372-6119. Okay. KBF mission statement. The mission of KBF is to inform, empower, engage our listener audience to take action that serves the immediate needs in the common goods of our diverse community. We create a platform for diverse cultural and groups to share their music, interests, and concerns. Cover news and information that impacts directly on the lives of under represented members of the community, provide a voice for groups and individuals often overlooked by the broader community, offer public affairs and education programs to address the health and well-being of the community. This is approved by the ABF Board of Directors. I'm gonna do this later. The book, the whole family can live your book for the whole family. My bad, Jody Love. 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And the way to purchase it is Cash App. It's Cash App is $WeDream21. $WeDream21. Or you can contact them on the cell phone, 501-295-6936. It says this book is inspiring. This book is motivational and inspirational. And I got one more. I'm going to come back later. But right now, we're going to get back to this gospel music. And I hope y'all enjoy the announcement and pay attention to the announcement. You want to get involved with some of it. So right now we're going to go, somebody tell me what group this is right here. They out of Little Rock, Arkansas.

Yeah, that was Celeste Winters out of Little Rock, Arkansas. And I want to give a shout out to Sister D. Clay, the gospel host and the worship leader. She was, I forgot the name of the church, but for the anniversary.

Hold on, y'all. All right. Okay, I got you. And this was Allen.

0: Yeah, that was Walter Witherspoon, one of the Razor Brothers, and Pete Hollis. We lost Pete. Well, I ain't gonna say we lost him. He went on home, and we have more information about that. And I just want to elaborate on announcement. The Brothers of Christ, they men's of Mount Zion Baptist Church. Okay, the dates, the invitation dates and stuff. The rehearsal will be, it will be September 10th, 2026, starting at 6:00 p.m. And the actual date it's gonna be the Man's Day service will actually be Sunday, October 18th, 2026. So we want to elaborate on that Mount Zion thing. So I got a song coming for D. Clay, our gospel host. And this is going to be out of Mariana, Arkansas. It's going to be Eternal Light gospel singer, Ronald Bruce saw them. And let me see, can I find that? Yeah, I got that. Here we go, D. Clay. And thank you for the call in. Thank you for the information. I looked that up in We'll get it out there. So, y'all, we finna go to Mariana. Look out, twin. Y'all said you near. If it's the internet going to go. Okay, there we go.
1: And help me welcome all the way from Mariana, Arkansas. They are the Eternal Life Gospel.

Y'all can hear me now? Let me see. Well, I don't know what happened on this thing. Jesus. I ain't hit no button or nothing. Let me see.

If anybody can hear me out there, call up here 501-433-0088. Somebody said I went off the air, but I'm hearing it like all the buttons on. So if y'all hear me out there, y'all give me a call up here 501-433-0088.

Y'all, we're going to go back to Pine Bluff, Arkansas. Sister Ruby Evans and Faith the Hominid. Let me know if you hear it now, because I don't want them.

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0: I'm Dr. Anthony Lizerwitz, and this is Climate Connections. In Philadelphia's Eastwick neighborhood, heavy rain is cause for alarm.
1: If we're looking outdoors and the rain is coming hard, everyone is in a panic.
0: Lifelong resident Donna Johnson says during storms, water rushes in from upstream and fills the creeks in Eastwick. It overflows the banks, flooding streets and homes in the low-lying area. And the risks are growing as climate change causes more intense rain and rising seas worsen storm surge flooding from the nearby Delaware River. For a long time, residents have pushed for the city to address the problem.
1: It took so long for this concern to be a concern of more than just the neighbors.
0: But finally, momentum is building. The city has partnered with residents to develop a set of proposed solutions that was released this spring. It includes building an earthen levee, improving stormwater drainage, creating building an earthen levee,

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0: This is Charles Ray, program director of KABF 88.3 FM. I want you to meet Alex. Who is she? 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

Good morning, Neverminders. You have Ashley and Seth in the studio here for you today. Back from our trip, we missed this fun job, and we're here to help you usher in the day. Please remember that we have our summer pledge drive wrapping up soon, and yesterday was the 40th birthday of KABF, August 31st. 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And call in a request or an offering. 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We're going to continue yesterday's kind of, you know, invitation for a $40 pledge for 40 years. So we're here for it. Give us a call. And we're going to keep playing songs for you. We've got one coming up from the Avett Brothers. Beautiful song, a request from Marty. So hello out there, Marty. Good morning. And here we go.

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That's the story of, that's the glory of love.

got the world and all its charms. And when the world is through with you, you got each other.

That, of course, was Miss Aretha Franklin. Baby, I Love You. Before that, The Glory of Love by Jimmy Durante. Before that, The Avett Brothers with Untitled Number 4. Thanks for listening. Even though some days are pledge drive days, every day your input is welcome here. Requests are free. Feel free to call in and let us know if there's something you'd like to hear. Or just let us know how you're feeling about what we're playing. Coming up next, while we were traveling, Dolly Parton passed away. And we listened to the radio a lot, and the radio was absolutely filled with Dolly. And it was remarkable. I had no idea how broadly loomed her catalog was. Besides the amazing songs she wrote, she did some truly extraordinary covers. And here comes one of them, In the Ghetto.

That was the Beatles covering a song that they loved by the Shirelles. Baby, It's You. Before that, Let's Do It, Let's Fall in Love. That was Ella Fitzgerald, London Symphony Orchestra. And before that, Dolly Parton, her remarkable voice in the ghetto. Not maybe traditionally thought of as a silly love song, but it's a big love song, I think. She'll definitely be missed. It's been very encouraging to hear all sorts of different people come together to sing her praises. And by the way, while we were traveling, we listened to a lot of radio, and I think it helped give us perspective on how truly remarkable KABF is. It's a rare and wonderful radio station. Thanks for listening, and support it if you can. Next up, a band called Big Star with Alex Chilton, kind of a heroic figure from Memphis. This is September Girls. Happy September.

morning of the sea. I never held emotion in the palm of my hand. I felt sweet breezes in the top of a tree, but now you're here.

0: All right, that was Nick Drake.
1: Beautiful song.
0: Glad you liked it. I love him. Before that, another one that we lost, or who's moved on, Tim Curry. Remarkable. That's from the Rocky Horror Picture Show, I'm Going Home. And before that, September Girls, big star, Alex Chilton. Definitely look into Alex Chilton if you don't know about him. Great song written about him by a band called The Replacements. Consider checking that out. What else?
1: We got Anita Carter coming up.
0: Yes, I love this cover. There's an incredible backstory should you choose to look into that. Anita Carter, of the Carter family, and her relationship with Johnny Cash. So yeah, next up, Love's Ring of Fire.

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1: This is National Native News. I'm Jill Freitas. Kenai's annual Silver Salmon Derby will not return this year in response to poor silver salmon runs in the Kenai River. The Kenai Chamber of Commerce and Visitor Center, which hosts the competition each year, announced the decision last week. This year's derby was scheduled to happen the second week of September. The annual event is billed as the world's most responsible fishing tournament. That's because it awards prizes based on a fish weight that is closest to a random number. That's instead of awarding the biggest fish caught, which organizers say can incentivize harmful catch and release strategies. In the chamber's announcement, Executive Director Samantha Springer said the decision to cancel the derby was

coordinator for the state. He says the department does not count the Kenai River's coho run the same way it counts other salmon species, like king and sockeye. Instead, Fowler says they use several data points to determine when a run may be lower than usual. Fowler says the combination of data points suggests this year's silver salmon run is stronger than in 2024, but weaker than last year. In the press release, the chamber says it will consider hosting the 2027 Derby earlier in the year. The announcement comes on the heels of a lackluster sockeye season in the Kenai River, and as the river's king fishery remains closed outright due to poor runs. On August 10th, the last day the state counted fish for Kenai River late run sockeye, a little over a million fish had been counted. That's lower than the cumulative counts for each of the last 4 years, and about a quarter of how many were counted during last year's record season. This story was provided by KDLL's Ashlyn O'Hara. The National Congress of American Indians is bringing tribal leaders together to identify priorities for an upcoming federal consultation on violence against women. NCAI's Violence Against Women Task Force will host 2 consultation meetings for tribal leaders and organizations. The meetings will help participants develop talking points and strategies ahead of the Justice Department's annual government-to-government consultation with tribal nations. That consultation is led by the Office on Violence Against Women and provides tribal leaders an opportunity to raise concerns and priorities directly with federal officials. NCAI will hold one of its preparatory meetings virtually and another in person at the Tulalip Resort in Washington State. The organization says both will focus on issues tribal leaders want addressed during the federal consultation. On this day in 1830, Chickasaw leaders signed the Treaty of Franklin with the United States in Tennessee. The agreement called for the Chickasaw Nation to give up its remaining homelands east of the Mississippi River in exchange for suitable territory west of Arkansas. But the agreement allowed Chickasaw representatives to inspect the proposed western lands before relocation. They ultimately determined the land was unsuitable. I'm Jill Freitas.

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10: All right. Hello, Neverminders. Happy Tuesday. You have Seth and Ashley in the studio today. And prior to the break, we had, where are we? I lost my place in the lineup. We had Nashville Blues with Norman Blake. We had Baby, I'm Yours, that's right, Barbara Lewis. John Prine with Iris DeMent, In Spite of Ourselves. Anita Carter with Love's Ring of Fire. What a beautiful voice. We welcome your requests. Studio number here is 501-433-0088. And we have some more music coming up for you. We're going to kick it off with The Kinks, Waterloo Sunset.

All right. That was Cardigans with Love Fool. Before that, a double shot of the Kinks. In my opinion, one of the greatest bands of all time. Waterloo Sunset, followed by The Way Love Used to Be. Next up, another request from Marty. This one's Go, Go, Go Down the Line by Roy Orbison. Thanks, Marty.

That was Crazy Little Thing Called Love by Queen. Before that, One of a Kind Love Affair by The Spinners. And before that, a request from Marty, Go, Go, Go Down the Line. I want to take a moment and thank Steffi and Ro. They gave a shout out to my dad on his 90th birthday last week, and it made his day. And miss hearing Steffi on the radio, Steffi and Ro. But I'm glad she's furthering her education so that she can find yet new ways to help people. But she's missed. Thanks for being here last week. And my dad especially thanks you. Next up, a block starting with Bread, which was a big record when I was in, I think, junior high school. The Best of Bread was like a, I guess what you'd call a makeout record when I was young. And this one... is Baby, I'ma Want You.

0: That was Bob Welch, who was in the early version of Fleetwood Mac doing Sentimental Lady. Before that, another Dolly song. We've been really listening to a lot of Dolly.
1: It's a really good one.
0: We'll Sing in the Sunshine. And before that, from the band Bread, Baby, I'ma Want You. Again, happy birthday yesterday to KBF, 40 years, no small accomplishment. Mm-hmm. Give if you can. We realize, I think all of us have seen what happens when we take things for granted. In the modern era, we have a lot of examples of what can happen when you take things for granted.
1: We have a lot of losses, folks.
0: And so give if you can, but thanks for listening in any case. And don't you have something going on this week, Ash?
1: Oh, yeah, I do have a community event announcement. On Thursday evening, the Interfaith Center of Arkansas here is putting on a memorial of sorts to the 9/11 tragedy. It's their annual event. It's a big event, and people from all faiths join together in solidarity for understanding each other and peace. The event's called Love Thy Neighbor, and it is at St. Mark's Episcopal Church on Mississippi here in Little Rock at 6 p.m. There will be an incredible music lineup, including a community theater group who's singing a song from a production that they're putting on locally here, children, choirs, and food after. Really incredible food donated by the community. So come eat. Come meet folks. The keynote speaker this year is my Buddhist teacher from Tibet, who has a retreat center up in the Ozark Mountains in the Jasper area, and he's giving the keynote speech on awakening our hearts and minds toward love, peace, compassion, all that good stuff. So please join us. I'll be there.
0: It's free? Or?
1: It's free, absolutely free to anyone. So 6 p.m., an hour program followed by food.
0: Sounds great.
1: All right. We got a few more coming up for you before the turn of the hour when Denise joins us for her Community Voices. So what do we got coming up?
0: We have Lenny.
1: Oh, yeah, Lenny, baby. It ain't over till it's over, okay, folks? So here we go.

0: All right, that was the miraculous Alicia Keys singing If I Ain't Got You. Before that, the...
1: Big Crush.
0: I know.
1: Big Crush.
0: That entire grouping of songs with Rihanna, Stay and It Ain't Over Till It's Over. Each of those songs at different points I've put on repeat. One of the benefits of modern technology, you can put things on repeat. In the old days, we used to record them on cassettes and record them over and over so we could hear them. But each of those songs... just really special. So, again, happy 40th to KABF.
1: Yeah.
0: Donate if you can.
1: Online, make it easy.
0: Yeah, however you can do it. Yeah. Just, it's, we're lucky.
1: Yes,
0: we're lucky
1: we
0: to have this
1: very,
0: spot.
1: Very, very, very, very fortunate.
0: All right. So, until next week.
1: Yeah, we'll see you next week. Take good care and stay joyful when you can.
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3: Arkansas State Parks is optimistic that a new feature will increase tourism in the natural state. The Pettit Jean State Park in Morrilton is the first state park in the nation with a Via Ferrata, or a guided horizontal rock climbing experience. The tour is a little less than half a mile long and about 100 feet above the ground at its highest peak. Park interpreter Joe Larson says the adventure is great for both inexperienced rock climbers and experts.
4: For safety, you're clipped into this steel cable the entire time, so you wear harness. When the climbing gets more difficult, there will be some metal rungs or steps spaced out through the sections that would be difficult without them.
3: The route is beneath the Palisades Overlook and winds along the park's northern sandstone cliffs. Each climbing group is limited to 5 people. Participants must be at least 12 years old and complete a practice climb before taking the tour. The Seven Hollows area of the park opened up to rock climbing last year. State park officials are hopeful the new features will double the outdoor economy as well as tourism. Larson says the combination of a new rock climbing area and a unique route make Arkansas a top climbing destination.
4: We're going to have this super wide range all the way from the Via Ferrata, which is completely beginner friendly, to really elite, extremely hard rock climbing.
3: The Parks Department worked with the Arkansas Archaeological Survey to ensure American Indian rock art sites in the park are preserved. I'm Frieda Ross, Arkansas News Service. 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

0: Yes, we're coming in hot this morning at KBF 88.3 FM, where we are the voice of the people, and you are listening to Community Voices with your host, the Reverend Doctor. You can call me Denise. And live in studio, believe it or not, y'all, live in studio is your co-host, the pastor, Tony Orr. We're going to allow him to greet us in just a minute, but just want to let you know that we are so grateful that you are here with us on this morning. We would not be alive right here at KABF 88.3 FM if it were not for you. All of the different ways that you show up for us, all of the ways that you pledge, all of the ways that you call in, all of the ways that you show up when we ask you to show up in all of the different spaces, you are the reason that we are here. And for that, we are forever grateful. Not just grateful on Tuesday mornings, not just grateful during pledge drive, but we are grateful forever and ever and always, because you make it possible for us to be here. Already on the line this morning. We have Carolyn Miles. Good morning, all.
1: Ooh, what's up, Carolyn? Don't be mad at me.
0: And you already know who else is on the line. We got Lo on the line wishing us life, prosperity, and health as always. Want to remind you that Community Voices is greeting you in the spirit of Sal Bona. The spirit of oneness that binds us together by our humanity. There ain't nothing we can do about the fact that we are bound together by our humanity. But how that manifests, how it shows up when we are interacting human to human, that makes all the difference. And that's always the undercurrent for every conversation that we have on Tuesday mornings for Community Voices. And you also need to know that Community Voices is a place where we center blackness in the context of the human story. So every human is invited to join us in this conversation, and you can do so by calling us at 501-433-0088. The phone lines are already open at 501-433-0088. So whatever you want to say, whatever you want to chime in on as the conversation progresses, you are free to do so in this space. I want to just take a moment and allow Tony to greet us, but then I also want you to know that we got a guest in the house today. And I don't even have her on the screen just yet, because it's going to be like a pat out, because that's how she lived her life, pat out. And so we're going to do that in just a moment. Tony, do you want to say something to us this morning?
1: Good morning, everybody. It is beautiful Tuesday morning here on the corner, 21st and Main Street. Just want to thank everybody for tuning in this morning. Over the past couple of months, I haven't spent too many Tuesdays co-hosting. I don't know if that's a good thing.
0: It's a good thing.
1: You know what they always say? Some people just can't get right. Remember the guy in the movie Life? Can't get right. See, that's the need. Just can't get right. Always. Y'all see what I got to put up with? Y'all see what I got to put up with? But anyway, just reminding everyone, we're still in players. Oh, no. Players drive ended yesterday.
0: Don't tell me that, because people are still calling me about the bio watch. Don't tell me it's over.
1: Okay. All right. I made a mistake. I can neither confirm nor deny that players drive. It's still going up. Yo, but we thank you. We turned 41 last month. Ooh, 41 years. Ooh. And just want you guys to remember, there are only 10 now, 100,000 watt nonprofit community radio stations in this country. 100,000 watts is high, it's as high as you can go. And we are still hanging in, no matter all the different things, all the different obstacles that's been facing other radio stations, other commercial stations. We are still, the government can't control us because we don't get no money from them.
0: Hey!
1: So we say what we say and do what we do.
0: I know what I say.
1: Yeah. So we just want to appreciate it, all of you, for calling in and listening and joining us in our community activity. So thank you.
0: I want to make one announcement in particular, and that is the People's Table. This is an event that is hosted by the Chris Jones Campaign. Dr. Chris Jones, the Reverend, I want to call him Reverend Doctor because he is a Baptist preacher, and also a rocket scientist. If y'all ain't never met a rocket scientist, there is one in our midst, and
1: yes,
0: his name is Dr. Chris Jones. The People's Table is happening on this month, on September 10th. Originally, it was happening on August the 10th. but things happened in his family. We wanted to give him space to grieve the loss of someone in his family. So now we are ready. We are ready for it. And so it's happening on the 10th of this month. Those of you who are interested, we need you to RSVP because the venue is to be announced, because we need to make sure that we know how many people we are preparing for. We want to make sure that you have a comfortable place to be in. We want to make sure that we have enough moose bouches, because that means it's just one bite, y'all. We're not trying to feed you. We ain't trying to get you hungry. It's just one bite. And we want to make sure that we have one bite for at least every person. So if you are interested in this particular event, we need you to RSVP to 501-838-0833. That is the number that we need you to text your name, your phone number, and your email address. That's all we need, your name, your phone number, and your email address, so that we can count you and make sure we have enough enough everything for you to enjoy when you are in that space. So that's happening on September 10th of this month. And then you also need to know that voting starts on October 19th.
1: Yes,
0: All roads lead to the voting box. All roads lead to the ballot box. And so the other announcement I have is that we have, I want to say she's a star. She's a celebrity. She's a famous person in our midst. I'm going to bring her on the screen right now so that she can introduce herself to you. It is the I don't even know what adjective to use. It's Neil Renee. You don't have to tell us anything else. Just greet us this morning, and then we will go from there.
2: All right. Hello, everyone. My name is Nia Renee. I'm a singer-songwriter, and I am so excited to be here. Thank you for having me.
0: Absolutely, absolutely. Carolyn Miles is also on the line. I want to thank her for making it possible for Nia Renee to be in the house this morning. And so I want to root our conversation, because Nia Renee is going to be talking about Dorothy Moore. And that's why I play Misty Blue, because that is my favorite song by Dorothy Moore. I don't know about everybody else, but that is my favorite song by Dorothy Moore. She said, just the thought of you. Ain't that something? If somebody has that much power, that much love for you, that much pull, that much compassion, that says just the thought of you. So we're going to be talking about Dorothy Moore this morning, and the
1: that's coming up.
0: We all done been there. Nia Renee, you ever been there with just the thought? Just the thought will take you there. You don't need nothing else. Just the thought. So I want to make sure that we are we're rooting the conversation in Dorothy Moore singing Misty Blue. And we are also rooting the conversation in the EJI tidbit for today. So let me tell you what happened on August 30th in 1956. August 30th, 1956, the first day of school. It was August 30th, 1956, the first day of school. When was the first day of school here? Last week?
1: Two weeks ago.
0: The first day of school. So we know about the first day of school. Mobs of white pro-segregationists guarded Mansfield High School and patrolled the streets, threatening to use guns and other weapons to prevent black children from registering. Outside the school, the mob hung an African American effigy at the top of the school's flagpole and set it on fire. Attached to one pant leg of the effigy was a sign that read, "This Negro tried to enter a white school. This would be a terrible way to die." On the other leg, a sign read, "Stay away, niggas." A second effigy was hung in front of the school building. Effigy meaning that it is, it's something that is, that looks like a black person. Or look, it's a model. It's an example. It is a symbol of the actual person or the actual, yeah, the actual person. So it wasn't a person that they hung. They did not lynch anybody this day. But they hung up a fake person, a fake black person, to say, listen, this is what will happen to you if you try to enter this school. Not only will we lynch you, but we'll set your body on fire. And we do that in public so that we can send a message to everybody to let you know this is not a move you want to make. How dare you decide that you want to be integrated? How dare you decide as a black person that you want to sit beside a white person? How dare you decide that to be equal as a human? How dare you? And so this happened on August 30th, 1956. And when you think about it, let's connect the dots. When you think about it, yes, that happened in 1956. What happened in 1957?
1: Central.
0: Oh, okay.
2: My alma mater.
0: Right here. So we got people. We can talk about it. Look, we talk about what happened in 1956 as a reflection, but we can also talk about it with people who are real and live in the room today, in the community today, who knows exactly what happened at Central High. They had to call the guards, didn't they?
1: Oh, yeah.
0: They had to call, because how dare non-courageous, not just courageous black students, but courageous black families, because the families had a lot to lose by allowing their children to be one of the nine. And it was actually more than nine, right? But the nine, that's what we ended up with. And so for the families to decide that they are willing to do this, I mean, courageous, brave, I don't know what other adjective I want to use. And I don't even know if I should say courageous. It was just the right thing to do. It was the just thing to do. To say, yes, my students deserve equal treatment under the law because they are human just like these white children. So we're talking about this conversation about how we ground together the voices of black people. How do we source conversations in the voices of black people? How do we make sure that we are creating space for the voices of black people? And that's why Community Voices is alive right now, to say, hey, we're going to center the voices of black folks, because it's part of the human story that you're not going to make us forget. You trying to deny it, you trying to bury it, you trying to act like it didn't happen, but we're not going to let you do it, because remember, we don't get no money from the government.
1: We don't get no government cheese here, KABF.
0: So this is real talk for real people living real lives in this real country. And so that's what we're here to talk about today, Dorothy Moore. And so that's why Nia Renee is in the house. Tell us why you are here. Well, first, tell us what you want us to know about you beyond the fact that you are a graduate of Central High.
2: Well, I'm an R&B singer. I've been singing professionally for about 6 years now, but I've been singing all my life. I started in church when I was three.
0: Three?
2: Yes.
0: I need you to roll the tape, ma'am. Mama, you got the tape? Y'all saw the mama smile, yes.
2: But I started in church when I was three. As I got older in school, I'd always do the talent shows and things of that nature. But in 2021, I was on American Idol. And after that, you know, I just kept it going, really got into it, put it on professionally. Yeah, that's just what I do.
0: American Idol. Yay. So we got somebody in the station that was on American Idol. I used to watch American Idol. I didn't like Simon. Was Simon on there when you were on there?
2: No, it was Katy Perry, Luke Bryan, and Lionel Richie.
0: Well, did somebody act like Simon?
2: No.
0: No?
2: They were all super nice.
0: Okay. I'm surprised, because it seems like, for me, I felt like it was scripted to make sure you have somebody that's really nasty. Like, I just felt like it was part of the, you know, to make it more engaging. Like, what happens here at KBF 88.3, when I was, Mr. John trained me, and when he trained me, at first I was doing this show by myself, and he pulled me to the side one day and he was like, Denise, you don't need to do the show by yourself. You need to have a co-host. You need to have a co-host for the point counterpoint, because you want to make sure that everybody is engaged in the conversation, and everybody's not going to agree with you, but they might agree with whoever else you have in the room. And so as it turns out,
1: John gave you wrong advice that day.
0: He did not give me the wrong advice.
1: He gave you wrong advice.
0: No. What he thought was that we were going to have to script it. He thought we were going to have to pretend, you know, try to figure out how to have the point counterpoint. But with me and Tony, we ain't have to script nothing.
1: No.
0: We all point and counterpoint. We are. That's who we are. And so I'm so glad that you are here to join us, Nia Renee. Tell us why you are here this morning.
2: I have the honor of being a special guest vocalist for Dorothy Moore's Diamond and Gold concert at the Robinson Center on October 22nd. Everybody needs to be there. It's going to be an unforgettable night.
0: So October 22nd at the Robinson
2: Center.
0: Robinson Center is the one that's on Markham?
1: No, I think.
0: Robinson, yes. It's the one that's on Markham. It's not the Robinson
1: okay.
0: That's on.
1: I get them mixed up. They call it Center now, but it used to be Robinson Auditorium. Yeah.
0: Mm-hmm. But that's the one that it is. It's the one that's on Markham Street.
1: Yeah.
2: Yes.
0: So I don't want you all to get confused, because many times when we go to the Robinson for for book talks, for move, for film land and those things, we're going to the one that's beside the library.
1: Yeah,
0: but right. This is not the one that's beside the library. This is the one that is facing Markham. So here's Carolyn Miles. She's like, listen, let me get it straight for y'all. Robinson Center Performance Hall.
1: Okay.
0: At 426 Markham. Carolyn Miles, like, listen, y'all, I need y'all to write this down right now. Robinson Center Performance Hall, 426 Markham. That's where Dorothy Moore will be live on October 26th of this
2: 22nd
0: of this year. And so that's why we have Nia Renee in the house today to talk more about that and talk about the fact that she will be headlining. Is that what you call it?
2: Well, special guest.
0: Look, I'm going to call it the headline because you go first, right? Before she come on?
2: Yeah, so it's like opening.
0: Okay, opening.
1: The headline.
0: And so you're going to open for it.
2: Yes.
0: Okay, that's how it goes. Okay, look, y'all get me straight. All I know is you're going to be live. And what you going to sign? Do you know yet?
2: I'm going to do a couple songs. I'm going to do a duet. And then I get the honor of doing one of my original songs, which is In This Friends by Nia Renee. So, yeah.
0: Is it on Spot Mic?
2: It's everywhere.
0: Okay, well then we can pull it up. I'm not sure if there was a caller, if you just called in. I want to make sure that you called back. I'm not really sure because it didn't ring all the way. So if you are calling in, please call back. The number is 501-433-0088. The number to the studio is 501-433-0088. Some of you want to have a conversation with us. Oh, that might be you. Caller, you're live on the air, KBF 88.3. Thanks for calling Community Voice.
3: Yeah, hello.
0: Yes, we're here.
3: Okay, I got we were talking about the other grace and all of that. It seems like to me, we, as I choose to say, not Afro-American, natural citizen of the world, we have developed under the control of white people. We literally seem like we have a white mind that we are functioning on, and the mind we have is against our own self. I don't care how much money you got. You can be a millionaire, billionaire. It's all, whatever you're doing, you still use it against yourself and your people. Now, that's what it seems like to me. So maybe you can correct me or your guest, or Tony, or somebody. Thank you.
0: Tony, you want to respond to the caller?
1: I think we talk about that quite often here on not just this show, but several shows here on KABF, is that I think sometimes we as black people get to a point, I think, Denise, you call it, you arrive. Or you think you get to a place where your money, your status, your creativity puts you to a place where you think white society or the system will accept you and respect you. And then you find out, like, oh, no, it doesn't work that way. And that's just the way, that's just the system of white inhumanity. And so you always have to be aware. It's nothing you can do, because you can't control a person's mind. The only thing you can do is educate, you know, black people, educate a person to say, okay, you always have to understand where your place is. It's, you know, you strive to get to where you need to be. You strive to get to do the things you want to do, but you always got to remember is that there's going to be a certain place, there's going to be a certain time, there's going to be a certain area, there's going to be something that's going to remind you that, hey, we don't care who you are, being black, you know, we have the power, we have the control, we're going to run you. So
0: I really think that it is Charlie Dates, I'm reading his book, What Hath Justice to Do with Righteousness? And the subtitle is The Intersection, Reclaiming the Intersection of Protest and Prayer, I think that's what it is. And he talks about that. He talks about the fact that the only thing that can change the way you are behaving. The only thing that can change the way you are moving, the only thing that can change the way you are navigating life, is to educate your mind. That's the only thing. And Lo reminds us all the time, because we played that song once before, we involve free your mind and the rest will follow. So if we could just get you it, because for a black person in America right now, I don't care if you have a six-figure salary, I don't care if you live in a gated community, I don't care if you have five or six luxury cars, I don't care if you got a circular driveway, you ain't arrived nowhere as long as you walk out the door and you see somebody look just like you that doesn't have their basic needs met. So unless all of us are free, ain't none of us free. And so for you to think, well, you know, as for me and my house, then that does a disservice to the tribe. That does a disservice to the community. That does a disservice to us all. And so that's why, because Tony, you left out this part, because I asked you one day, I was like, so you think you have arrived? What did you say? You ain't going to say that part.
1: You
0: left that part.
1: You always bring it up. You know, but yeah, at one point, you know, I was just like a lot of black people. I thought because I had the house, I had the job, professional, the children, the luxury cars. I'm thinking like, hey, I'm somebody. I've made it. I made the American dream. But in reality, it wasn't, because there are certain things that will bring you back to reality. I always think about, when we talk about singers, I think about Sammy Davis Jr. Sammy Davis Jr. was a great entertainer, a great singer. He hung out with Frank Sinatra. I mean, he was in there. He was, you know, he'd been Brett Eklund. He married Brett Eklund. You know, I mean, here he was. And when he was in Vegas, the hotel that he gambled at, that he was performing at, he could not stay. He had to go to the other side of Vegas and live where black folks lived at. So they let him know, we don't care who you are. We don't care how famous you are. We don't care how much money you have. We don't care that you're hanging out with the so-called old blue eyes, the chairman of the board. We don't care that you are friends with him. To us, you're still a nigga. And so that's one of the things we have to be careful of as we progress in our lives to where we want to be, that you always have to remember, you know, at any given point in time, something can happen to remind me that it can be snatched away.
0: And I think that, it, to be fair, and the more that I learned about you, Tony, in conversation after you met my mama, because before you met my mama, I didn't care nothing about your conversation. But once you met my mama, I'm like, okay, maybe I can listen to this.
1: That was my mama.
0: Okay, you can have, look, mama. She claimed you as son, so you can claim her as mama. So I always say that poverty is the culprit. So I do think that it's possible for many black people to believe that they have arrived because they have escaped poverty. And that is something to behold. That is something to celebrate. That is something to honor, that now you are in a position to make sure that your children do not have to come up the same way that you did. I do think that. So I can understand a person who says, I have arrived, if that's what they mean. I'm no longer in the condition I was born in. So I do want to honor that. But sometimes we take that and we want to apply it to the whole world. No. You may be out of poverty, but you are still black in America. And that's the piece that we don't want you to forget, because that piece, as long as we are centered in that piece, we will remember that everything that we do, we're working for all of us. Not just for me and my house, we're working for all of us. Because again, if one of us is not free, none of us are. And so Carolyn Miles on the line says this: Miss Dorothy and Nia represent the best in two generations of soul music.
1: Yes.
0: So talking about legacy. So Tony, you're saying, okay, listen, I've made all of this possible for my children so that my children's lives will be different, because now they are living in a different situation than I lived in. And so Miss Dorothy Moore paved the way for what? Nia Renee to be in the house this morning. So we Absolutely. Do want to honor that for sure. And Lo asks the question to you, Nia Renee. Lo says, what made you want to be an entertainer? What made you want to be an entertainer?
2: You know, singing not only made me happy, but I realized growing up singing in church, singing at school, singing honestly wherever, that it made other people happy. And that just made me want to keep sharing my gift and being an entertainer, because seeing people's joy and talking to them after I perform and hearing them say like, oh, like, your voice really touched my heart. It really changed me. It, you know, did so many things for me and for my health and everything. You know, it just really, it really changed me. You know, it made me be who I am and be an entertainer, honestly.
0: So then what, let me see how to ask this. Most people do not know that I am a graphic artist. And one of the reasons they don't know that is because I just started really practicing the craft a few years ago. And so my mom, when she was here before her energy shifted, she finally said to me, Denise, I apologize to you because I can remember you being a child and you always wanted crayons and colors and papers and scissors. Like, I now looking back, I can see that you were an artist, but I did not foster that in you because it never dawned on me that this could be a way that you would actually make a living. Like, this could be who you are. She felt like it was just a hobby. It's just something she's doing. Like, she just really didn't think about that. And I'm not mad. And I told her this. I said, I'm not mad at you, T, because you wanted to make sure that I was able to sustain my, you wanted to make sure I was independent. You wanted to make sure that I was fiscally sound. You wanted to make sure that I could take care of myself. So I'm not mad at you, because most people don't think that artists can do that, because what do we call them? Starving artists. And so when I think about that story with my mom, but wait a minute, let me just tell you how she changed her mind. She was like, Denise, Niece, that's what she called me. Niece, you need to put your art on the wall. Why you got this other people art? Put your art on the wall. And so she began to encourage me in these days, in her last days, to make sure that I was living into this gift. And so I wonder about that with your mom. Like, when you said you've been singing since you were three. So how did your mom help to cultivate this gift in you?
2: You know, she's always been very encouraging, always making sure that I was out front. Being a solo artist, growing up, especially like in school doing talent shows, I would always be like, well, maybe like I should do it with my friends. Like, you know, I feel like I'd be more comfortable like on stage with other people. But she's always like, no, you have the gift. You have the talent. You could do it by yourself. And I feel like her continuously pushing me to just step out of my comfort zone and be who I am and share my gift with people really helped to push me to stay in music and stay encouraged and stay out front. You know, I feel like that really played a big part. But like you say, a lot of parents are not as supportive as my parents, and I'm very grateful for them because they saw that music was the only thing that I was interested in. It's all I've ever wanted to do, and they pushed me to keep doing it. I went to college for it. Like I say, I continuously am on the road making music, performing, opening for different artists like Frankie Beverly and Maze, Music Soul Child. Like, I have had so many amazing opportunities because of my parents' support, and that is super important for the youth. So, very grateful for that.
0: Yeah, I'm glad you said that, because one of the things that I think, because Lowe's question is coming up, I'm reading it right now, and I'm going to put it up in just a minute, I'll pose it to you, but he's talking about the system. So on this show, we talk a lot about the system of religion, and one of the verses that I think has many parents tripped up is the one that says, train up a child in the way that the child should go. And so one of the things that I worry about a lot, that I see happening a lot, is that the parents think that that means that they're supposed to decide for the children the way that they are supposed to go. So you want your child to be a doctor. You want your child to be a lawyer. You want your child to be a nurse. You want whatever it is you want for your child, and you continue to push them in that way without first asking the child, and not even asking them a verbal question, but watching the child, watching how they move, seeing how they, what they gravitate to, and then saying, oh, okay, Nia Renee likes music. Okay, so let's keep her in music. We don't do that all the time. So to find a parent that says at 3 years old, I'm not going to try to force this child into what I want this child to be. I'm going to cultivate what I can see this child is interested in. And that's something more parents need to do more and more often, because it's not your decision what your child should be. It's the child's decision, because you are nurturing a human. Right. They're just a little human. That's what I love, that show. What's the name of the show? Abbott Elementary. They call them the littles. They're the littles, but they're little humans. So we want to nurture them in the way that they want to go. And so Lo asks this question to you, Nia Renee. How does your talent offer you your own liberation from the system? How does your talent... Wait, whoa, whoa, wait. You got a whole lot going on right now. Hold on just a minute. How does your talent offer you your own liberation from the system? That's the first question. But let's see what's happening here. Caller, you're live on the air, KBF. Thanks for calling Community Voices.
3: You know what? All they ever did... All the historical facts about religion and God. We have the the wrong idea when we talking about God. Now, they use the Old Testament several different names of a God that was multi people, men, walking around here on the earth that wasn't talking about what we would say to all. And you can look it up. They was even had gods competing against one another. The God of the Bible that they wish right now, they talking about Yahweh. Yahweh, you can look him up. He was a man of war. And he led people, taking people to other things. The same thing that's going on now. And our people still wishing a God that would oppress the hell out you. You don't even know that our people in religion don't even know the hell they really wish. And that's real historical facts. Just like we'll say, oh, I wish if Jesus the Son of God. You too dumb to know what the sun in the sky do for you. The sun do more than just give you vitamin D. You don't even notice that we're so screwed up with religion and been brainwashed. It's really a shame.
0: Thank you, caller. I appreciate your call. I really do. But I want to stay focused on Nia. I don't want to get into religion right now. I want to stay focused on Nia Renee. And I'm going to let you go back to the question of Lo. But first, let me say this. This is Carolyn Miles. Nia Renee, I'm going to use your stage name, Nia Renee, sings a lot of old school songs such as Chain of Fools and so on. Yet she has tremendous crossover appeal. So anybody in the audience ought to be able to get with Nia Renee. That's what I hear Carolyn saying. Listen, you might know Chain of Fools, but do you know End as Friends? Do you know that song by Nia Renee? And maybe you have not heard it before. Maybe you have not. And so then Carolyn Miles says again, if you want to get a true sampling of her range, if you want to get a true sampling of her range, go to her YouTube channel and listen to her performance at Jazz in the Park just a few months ago. YouTube channel. Carolyn Miles, I need you to tell us the YouTube channel while you're on the line. Tell us the YouTube channel. I'm not going to ask Nia Renee. You brought it up. Tell us the YouTube channel, because what I want us to do is listen for ourselves to a little bit of Nia Renee singing End as Friends. This is her own original song that she wrote herself. Mm-hmm. Listen to it right now.

0: I know y'all wondering why I cut it off like that. Y'all wondering why I cut it off like that. Because this, look, you going to have to go for yourself and listen to Renia Renee. I just wanted to give you a little taste. Y'all heard it say, ooh. That's why you the singer and I'm the artist. It's Nia Renee's YouTube channel, Nia Renee. It is at official Nia Renee. At official Nia Renee. Those of you who want to get more of a sampling from her on her YouTube channel. But let's go back to Lowe's question for you. It says, how does your talent offer you your own liberation from the system? I feel like this question assumes that you know something about the system. I don't know. You're not supposed to ask a woman. I don't care.
1: I'm 23.
0: Okay, I was going to say, I don't care about telling people how old I am. But okay, so you're 23. So as a 23-year-old, do you think in terms of a system? Do you feel like there's a system? Do you know what he means when he says, how does your talent offer you your own liberation from the system? Like, what does the question even mean to you before you answer it?
2: System? Not really. I mean, not from what I've experienced, but I would say my answer to the question is I'm an independent artist. So, I mean, I call my own shots. I say what I, you know, want to do, don't want to do, what I want my message to be, what I want my music to be about. I pretty much just shape my own image and my own career right now. So, I mean, I feel like it's just me and my support system.
0: Okay, so here's what I hear, and you can correct me if I'm wrong. So Lowe's question is, how does your talent offer you your own liberation from the system? And what I hear you saying is, the system has no bearing on me because I'm independent. I do what I want to do. I'm an entrepreneur. I'm a musical entrepreneur. Exactly. So I live my life the way I want to live it. I sing what I want to sing. I write what I want to write, and I perform when I want to perform, where I want to perform, and how I want to perform, because I govern me. That's what I hear you saying. Is that
2: Absolutely.
0: That's the way. So she's not thinking about the system the way that we think about the system of white inhumanity. But what she is saying is something that I feel like all of us to think about. If you want to be free, do it for yourself. If you want to be free, become an entrepreneur. When we think back to our ancestors, I was just thinking about this the other day. I was thinking about those people in particular who were in Texas when they finally got the word that they were free. It was 2 years after the Emancipation Proclamation, if I'm not mistaken. So here we are in 1865, and they finally realized they are free. They walked off of the plantation and used every one of the skills that they had to build their own. They built their own school, their own community, their own beloved community. They built every institution that they needed. You knew where to go to get health care. You knew where to go to change your money. You knew where to go to get insurance. It was all done in-house. And we were, if you ask me, we were the most successful when we were doing it by ourselves, for ourselves. I used to love that phrase, that company, what was it, FUBU, for you, by you? That's what we need to do. And that's what I hear Nia Renee say. So the 23-year-olds are coming up telling the 54-year-olds, because I'm 54, listen, ma'am, if you want to be free, I ain't even studying the system y'all talking about, create your own.
3: And what I like and what I'm hearing is you also see the iteration of generations. I remember when you had few what you would call completely independent artists. James Brown was one. Ray Charles was one who created their own, they were their own entrepreneurs. I think James Brown was the first black entertainer that had his own plan. He had his own record company. And you know, and I remember Dorothy Moore growing up in a system where it was all about the producers, about the record labels who control so much. Clive Davis, who just recently died, they celebrate him as being this great producer of all this, a lot of black talent, but he was a controlling person that controlled the career. And so when I hear, because now you look at people like Snoop Dogg, Dr. Dre, Drake, all these different artists now that I don't have to depend on this old system that was in place to get where I need to be, because now I can be independent. I can do different things. I can make decisions for me that I don't need your permission to do. So it's great to see this timeline in my life of where it was and where it is. And I do like the fact that you can see it with, you know, what do you want to call the torch being passed or the energy being passed?
0: I don't think it's a torch being passed. I think is about education. Yeah. Because, yes, those people that you talked about, James Brown and such, who were independent artists and they were entrepreneurs, yes, but there were also people who learned better and they started going back and getting their masters. They started going back and reclaiming their music and reclaiming their gifts. They started doing that because they learned that it is possible. And so I think that it is important. Again, education is the key. And when we think about the world today, what are they trying so hard to do? Keep us stupid. Keep us in our phones. Keep us distracted. Keep us on social media that we're not thinking. We're not stopping to say, how can my life be better? How can I be more in control of myself? How can I liberate my own mind? We don't take the time. And so there are so many, because I was even thinking about Beyonce. Now, the way I view Beyonce, and I am not a member of the Beehive, and I am not a fan of Beyonce, but what I do, the way that I see her moving, was that she played the system all the way up until, when she dropped Lemonade, that was when she said, you know what? I'm finna do a new thing. But she had gotten to a point where she felt like she could, and now look. And so I feel like that education is the absolute key. So Carolyn Miles says, listen, let me tell you something, Tony Orr. Dorothy Moore was also an entrepreneur and started Ferris Street Records. Dorothy Moore was also an entrepreneur. She started Ferris Street Records. And I know by Ferris Street because it's close to Lynch Street, which is where Jackson State University is. And my entire family graduated Jackson State. My mama and daddy graduated when it was Jackson State College. And my brothers and I graduated when it was Jackson State University. And Ferris Street, that's where you can get the Big Johns. They who do I know loves going to Big Johns? Oh,
3: pig ear sandwich.
0: You want a pig ear sandwich? If you want some hot, that's where you go, Ferris Street. So for Dorothy Moore to be on Ferris Street, that is absolutely huge. So tell us, Neo Renee, more about this concert that's coming up on October 22nd.
2: Well, it's to celebrate, of course, Dorothy Moore and her amazing career. She has had such amazing music, and her story is just truly remarkable. I watched so many of her interviews recently and just learning more about her and her education. She went to school for voice and minored in piano. She's better than me. I'm no good at piano, so yes. Shout out to her for that. But, you know, just seeing someone that's doing what I want to do and to make such of a successful career out of it, it's just, it's remarkable. It's so inspiring. And it's also to celebrate her 80th birthday, which I'm also very excited about. She's a Libra. I'm a Virgo, but I do love my Libras bad. So, yes.
0: It's interesting that you're talking. Oh, wait a minute. So here's Carolyn Miles telling us again. Dorothy has 18 albums to her credit, 4 Grammy nominations, and Misty Blue is still being played on stations in the United States and the UK. It's also being played in my home. I love that song. Dorothy has 18 albums to her credit, 4 Grammy nominations, and Misty Blue is still being played on stations in the United States and in the UK. The song, we're talking about Misty Blue. The song has been covered by Mary J. Blige, Monica, and Snoop Dogg, sang over it in tribute to Nipsey Russell. The song has been covered. We're still talking about Misty Blue by Mary J. Blige, Monica, and Snoop Dogg sang over it in tribute to Nipsey Russell. And then here is Carolyn Miles. The song was also used in 10 movies, the most recent in 2023, A Snowy Day in Oakland. And it's interesting to me that Nia Renee uses the word remarkable, because you can no longer see it at the Rep. It's gone now. But the Rep just recently had to play the remarkable resignation of Dr. Joycelyn Elders. The remarkable resignation of Dr. Joycelyn Elders. And what she says in that play is that you cannot be what you cannot see. So she did not first aspire to be a doctor because she did not know any, but she did not even think, she had no idea that black people, black women could be doctors. And so once she was able to see herself reflected in a role, then she was able to aspire to it. So when I hear Nia Renee saying, I'm looking at Dorothy Moore as who I want to be. I see myself reflected. This representation means everything. And so it is important that we as black people are in all spaces, on all levels, because somebody is looking at you. Somebody sees you. Somebody wants to be you, not to take your place. Oh, he said Nipsey Hussle. I thought his name was Nipsey Russell.
2: No,
3: Nipsey Hussle is a comedian.
0: Oh, Nipsey. She corrected me. Correct me, Carolyn Miles. I don't mind about being corrected. And I saw Nipsey Hussle. Let me be honest. I saw Nipsey Hussle, and I thought I was correcting you. Ain't that what we do? I thought I was correcting you. Nipsey Hussle. Snoop Dogg sang over it in when he was over the song for Nipsey Hussle. And so here is Nia Renee saying, listen, I'm 23. And I'm looking out into the world. And I'm trying to figure out which road I'm going to take. I know I want to sing. My parents are cultivating. And I'm in all of these spaces. I have my own mind. I'm being independent. But it really lifts my spirits to be able to see another black queen doing the doggone thing. And me saying, yes, I want to do the same. And so you are going to. So here's Carolyn Miles. Yes, there was a Nipsey Russell. Comic and actor, but he's deceased also.
3: Yes, he is.
0: Thank you, Carolyn Miles. I appreciate it, because when I was telling everybody the other week that St. Mark was charging to go to that event with Charlie E. Dates about that book, What Hath Righteousness to Do with Justice, nobody corrected me until I went to Garbo's and she said, girl, why is you out here telling people that you got the car? I said, that's what I thought. She said, girl. And so, yes, I love it when you correct me, because I don't want to be wrong. And let me tell you about me. Because of the way I am, I don't just be wrong. I be loud and wrong. The worst kind of wrong. I'm loud and wrong. Okay. So thank you, Carolyn. And so we are, look, again, I don't mind. I know who I am, and I know whose I am. I belong to Brenda and LV Donnell. Okay, so Nia Renee, we're running out of time. And we do this a lot, because you can see how we talk.
2: Yes.
0: So I want to make sure that if there's something that you want to say to the people, some message that you want to give to us, I don't want to be at 2 minutes out saying, because this is what I'll be doing, saying, hurry up, hurry up. Let us know. What is it that you want us to know? What is it that you want us to hear? Tell us.
2: Well, of course, I want you all to come to Dorothy Moore's Diamond and Gold concert at the Robinson Center on October 22nd. You can get your tickets on Ticketmaster right now. So I want to see everybody there. But also just to keep honing your craft and believing in yourself and really studying people that are in the field that you want to be in. You can learn something from everybody's career on how to push your own career and, you know, not make certain mistakes. So I feel like that's very important. And to always be yourself, that is also very important.
0: Well, in order to be yourself, you got to know yourself.
2: Yes.
0: And I think that is one of the things that we talk about here on Community Voices, that many of us don't know ourselves because we're so distracted by the voices that are in our head, the voices in media, the voices in movies, the voices in music videos, the voice that are always trying to tell us and show us who we are. No, those are lies. We have to know for ourselves who we are. Carolyn Miles reminds us that the tickets are on sale at Ticketmaster. Get yours now. It's going to be an amazing show. I can't wait to be there. And I'm going to be in the back saying, hey, I know Nia. Renee, I'm just saying that way, and I promise you, you're gonna be able to hear me. And she said, thanks, everyone. And so, then here's a question for you, Nia. Do you have any upcoming shows before the concert? Nia Renee,
2: yes, I'll be performing at the Grand Ole Opry House on yes, September 20th. The Grand Ole Opry House in Nashville, Tennessee. I was nominated for an Independent Music Award, which is the Josie Music Awards. So I'll be performing and hopefully getting an award.
0: Look, do we have to vote? Are you, they going to vote for us? Because, you know, sometimes it's like you need people to you know, to call in and say your name, whatever, you know. Are they going to vote for you?
2: They're going to vote.
0: Okay, no problem. Because you can, look, that don't mean nothing. You can still win. I got faith in you. I'm so glad that you were here with us, Nia Renee, and when you are reminding us that it is possible, even at 23, or did you say 24?
2: 23
0: years old, that you can have your own mind, and you can cultivate your own craft, and you can look at people. This is what I think people miss out on sometimes. It is possible, and I know it to be true for my own life. You can learn just as much from somebody's failures as you can from somebody's successes. See, the way that people have us thinking about failure, we think we've done something wrong. We think that we've messed up. We think that we should be sad and ashamed and humiliated because it didn't work out the way. But the only way that you're going to get to where you're going is to fall. And it's okay to fall. Just fall forward. There's a whole book about this. Some white man priest wrote a book. I can't even remember his name, but it's called Falling Forward. Because even though it didn't work out the way you intended it to, doesn't mean it's not going to work out in the end for you. So you just got to keep on going. So for her to say, Nia Renee is saying, listen, I'm watching, I'm looking, I'm paying attention, and I'm paying attention to myself as well. And I'm growing into who I want to be based on the examples that I see and the support that I get from my family. This girl, you done spoke a word up in here today. Now here is Carolyn Miles again saying, here's a bit of trivia.
3: Boy, you, Carolyn. She's gonna give me a call later,
0: the
3: Tony.
0: The reason I'm laughing is because I know I'm about to fail, and I'm glad I just got through talking about how important it is to fail forward, to fall forward. Here's a bit of trivia: Misty Blue was written as a country song, and yes. you're about to be in. You know what this reminds me of? What is the young man's name who wrote the song? And it's a black. Oh my goodness, it's a black man, he's young, he's a rapper, and he started wearing Levi's, and they were saying he can't wear Levi's. He got the song, it's a country song. Oh my goodness.
2: Shaboozy?
0: Say it again.
2: Shaboozy?
0: I'm not sure if it's Shaboozy. Anyway, the people were saying, he can't have no country song, black people don't know nothing about country music, and we want to, I'm like.
2: Lil Nas X?
0: Lil Nas.
2: Okay.
0: That's who it is, you know what I'm saying?
3: Old Town Road.
0: That's it. And they were like,
3: you can't tell me nothing.
0: How dare you tell a black? Listen, people.
3: We created it.
0: We create everything. We created. So any type. So yes, Nia Renee belongs at the old country. Old, what you call it?
2: Grand Ole Opry.
0: The old Grand Ole Opry House. Yes, she belongs there. As a black young queen, she belongs there singing her song. What you going to be singing? Can you tell us? Or is it a secret?
2: Oh, yes. One of my original songs, I'll Be Just Fine.
0: She's going to, and listen, y'all, 23 years old, black young queen, going to the Grand Ole Opry Country House, whatever it's called, and she's going to be there singing her own song on the stage. She has been nominated for Independent Artist of the Year. How can we not praise it? Can we just take a moment?
2: Thank you.
3: Yeah. And what's so important? The Grand Ole Opry, to have a black singer singing at the Grand Ole Opry. This was the, you talk about the whitest, of segregated, of white inhumanity, period. It was it.
0: And this is, so I stopped talking. I stopped in the middle of Carolyn Miles' comment. Let me make sure I get the whole comment. Here's a bit of trivia. Misty Blue was written as a country song. It didn't take off until Dorothy Moore put a soul spin on it. And then she put fat. But I'm going to call it big facts. The big facts. It's also when you think about Whitney Houston singing the song that
3: Dolly
2: Parton.
0: Yes, Dolly Parton. Dolly Parton sang that song. It's a country song. Dolly Parton sang it. But when Whitney Houston put a spin on. So all the music, you know, you want to know why it resonates? Because when we sing, it's something about where the music comes from. Way down in what my friend Deidre calls our Shondalaha. And when we put that Lil Nas X, when we do all of that, she says, like Carolyn Miles says, music is a boundary breaker. I am so glad that you have been here with us, Nia Renee. Thank you so much for joining
2: us.
0: I cannot thank you. Don't forget October 22nd. What time does the show start?
2: 7 p.m.
0: The show starts. That means the doors are going to be open earlier than that. You can get your tickets now at Ticketmaster. We want to see everybody in the place. It is at the Performance Hall, the Robinson Center Performance Hall, 426 Markham, right here in the downtown Little Rock. And before we go, y'all notice your girl Lola right here standing at the door.
3: At the door.
0: You know your girl Lola is ready for 2 hours of jazz that you don't want to miss, because it is absolutely Jazzy Tuesday. And she gets us started with the ladies. And so now I'm going to allow you to hear the entire song. This is Nia Renee singing End As Friends. Y'all don't touch that dial. You don't want to miss what's happening next. We'll see y'all next week. Thanks for joining us.

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2: Hear about billionaire cowboys humming home on the range at our expense. Today on Hightower's Radio Lowdown. Let's all gather round the campfire, buckaroos, and let old Cactus Jim here tell you about some of today's hardy, hardworking cowboys. Yes, those manly men who live free-spirited, yippee-tai-yi-yo cowboy lives out in the rustic ranch country of the Rocky Mountain West. Oh, wait, that was a century ago. The cowboys who are now humming home on the range across Montana, Idaho, and Wyoming are multimillionaire and billionaire corporate titans and celebrities like Rupert Murdoch and Bill Gates. They don't really live there, nor mix with the locals, nor do they actually ranch their spectacular 300,000-acre spreads, since they don't know how. So they hire real ranching outfits to bring in some cattle, sheep, and other ranching accoutrements. Then they fly in on private jets occasionally and strut around like John Wayne. They are, in a word, pathetic. But they surely are land barons, spending up to $200 million each for their vast spreads. Indeed, these dilettantes rule the availability of ranch land and scenic wilderness, pricing out people who really want to ranch and locking out families who want to experience some of nature's most majestic rivers and mountains. 15 years ago, the biggest private landowners held 27 million acres. Now, they've grabbed 42 million acres for themselves. Well, say apologists for wealth concentration, they bought the land with their money, so it's fair and square. But hold on, slick. They don't come here just for the views, hunting, and exclusivity. Their ranches get generous land subsidies. Plus, states like Wyoming provide no-tax hideaways for their wealth. This is Jim Hightower saying, so even though you and I are shut out of these gated land baronies, at least we can take pride in knowing that it's our tax dollars that help the rich buy them and lock the gates. There, doesn't that make you feel better? 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
2: 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I want you to meet Alice. 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
5: Top of the morning to you. It is your girl Lola. I know you enjoyed the Community Voices show. Nia Renee did an awesome job, and her song is lovely. And I am absolutely looking forward to an opportunity to play some of her music, jazz, on the jazz show. Hey, again, thank you so much for joining me on a Jazzy Tuesday. Got lots of great music, and you know, it's just for you. And you know, we just lost the iconic Dolly Parton, and as a result of that, and because of that, I mean, that she made a difference. She made a difference in the world and in the communities. And you know, my mantra is, the only thing you leave behind is the difference you make in the life of someone else. And that does live on. So I'm going to start with a shout out to Dolly Parton, and we're going to pick that up with Whitney Houston, because Dolly Parton is the one that did I Will Always Love You. But it was Whitney Houston that took it to a whole new level. So we're going to pick up Whitney Houston, Phyllis Hyman, Reagan Whiteside, Candy Dulfer, and probably Sade. Got lots of music for you. And you know, I always start with the ladies, and there's a good reason for that. That is because, according to James Brown, it just wouldn't be nothing without a woman or a girl. So let's get started. Thank you again for joining us. We do appreciate all that you do in support of the community radios, KABF 88.3, and especially what you do in support of your girl, Lola.

can't thank you enough for joining me for another Jazzy Tuesday. Listen, Community Voices at its best. Here, right here at KABF 88.3. I thank you again for joining me. So, hey, listen, let me just give you a rundown of who we listen to. I've got a couple of more ladies for you because, ladies, we absolutely rock. So, that was, again, Whitney Houston in honor of Dolly Parton. That was I Will Always Love You. And she always credited Whitney for taking it to a whole new level and actually making it a real hit. So, hats off to Dolly Parton, who we just lost at the age of 80. Phyllis Hyman, Reagan Whiteside, Candy Dolfer, and that last song was Andrea Lisa, Vortex. And got a couple more ladies for you, and we're just going to go ahead and hit that right now. Going to take it back some and pick up, let's see, either, we're going to pick up Ella Fitzgerald.

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And so I got a couple, a song I'm going to be playing. He always liked Quiet Storm, but I'm going to pick it up with Stolen Moments.

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It's just about the top of the hour. Hey, listen, so we're going to get some announcements taken care of, and you know how we do it. We're going to bump it up and take it back, as we always do. So make sure you stay with me until the after the top of the hour. So make sure you stay with me. I've got music for you, and we are going to just rock it on out for the next hour. So, again.

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2: This is Dr. Sharice Jones Branch, and this is your Black History Moment. William and Ellen Craft were born in slavery. William was born in Macon, Georgia. Ellen was born in Clinton, Georgia, the daughter of an enslaved woman and her white owner. She met William in Macon, Georgia. In 1846, Ellen and William were allowed to marry but could not live together since they had different owners. In 1848, the Crafts absconded to Boston, Massachusetts. Ellen's light complexion allowed her to pass as a white man and William as her slave. In 1850, Congress passed the Fugitive Slave Act as a part of the Compromise of 1850. Consequently, two slave catchers traveled north to capture the Crafts. The couple was kept away from the bounty hunters, but in 1851, they moved to England, where they published their story, Running 1,000 Miles for Freedom, and lectured. In 1870, the Crafts returned to the United States. They settled outside of Savannah, Georgia, where they opened a school in 1873 to teach and employ newly freed slaves. In 1890, the Crafts moved to Charleston, South Carolina. Ellen Craft died in 1891. William Craft died in 1900. For more information, see www.blackpast.org.
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6: And we're back. Thank you again for joining me for this Jazzy Tuesday. And I told you, as good as my word, I'm about to bump this up and we're going to take it back and we're going to just have a little bit of fun. I've got a couple of fun songs in the work for you, but we're going to start with this one. And it's called, let's see what it's called exactly. I tell you what, it's called Walking Your Base. So we're going to let him walk his base for us. And this is John Clayton, and we will just go from there. So here we go with great music. And again, it's all just for you.
7: Jam, get out of my face.

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My team was losing, so it wasn't even funny. And old dumb me, I bet all my rent money. I got so shook, I could hardly even talk. So I got my bass, and we went for a walk. We started walking.

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Some of the girls that walk by don't like the look of my face, but every last one says, "Can I pluck that bass?" And I say, "No, you just keep walking."

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So I said, bass, after we get these last two down, let's make ourselves homeward bound. 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You've been out drinking again. You and that old drunken bass. 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And where are we going to sleep? Are we going to sleep in that old tent? And I said, you jab, get out of my face. 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I've got my bass. 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

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Let's go walking.

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1: 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I like you just the way you are naturally. Matter of fact, why don't you put on one of those lovely sundresses that I bought you?

just like that dress. You see, I don't need to see your designer clothes, silk robes, or fishnet pantyhose. Cause to me, that sundress you wear is the next best thing to you naturally. Just about any color will do too. Cocoa, brown, or a light shade of blue. If it's alright with you, because to me, I just want to see the way it holds you, envelops you, teases your skin like the wind, enticing the hell out of me. Caressing you so close, but making you look so free. Sundress. Days, months, even millenniums after I saw you in that dress, images of your behind still danced in my mind, leaving little imprints of the silhouette of you up against the horizon in that dress. Oh, this is real. You see, that parking lot might as well have been a field of daffodils, cause not one card in my mind let my eyes see. Just the sun, moon, brooks and streams, and the soul of your femininity. But not even an eclipse could have blinded me to that blissful taste of nature's reality. As I stood watching you from the shadows, I was frozen still like a deer trapped in a car's headlights. Hey, lady, let me tell you how it was. All my actions ceased. So at least give the designer of that dress the damn Nobel Peace Prize for the way that your thighs up against that dress brought a peace to the eyes of this mighty beast, sundress. As you stood up on that balcony, I reached for you as I fell to my knees, and in a soft, trembling voice, I beg God, please, please, please let Mother Nature send me a gentle breeze. Let it flow swiftly from the evening skies past my rise and lift that dress ever so gently from my thighs. Ooh, ooh, ooh, I like to thank that north wind that blew, quenching my imagination's thirst as the wind, her hair and that dress played a three-part harmony, singing beautiful chords in the key of L to my mind. Since it's heightened, I'm as light as a May cloud, pulsating like a summer brook, hot as 2 o'clock in a Florida July. And that sundress that you wear is why. Can me and you, you and I be one together with nature? Hell, I could be cool as the wind. Matter of fact, I could be that breeze that flows from the evening skies, gently lifts that dress from your knees and touches your thighs. Or I could be the water in that thunderstorm that gets you and your dress wet, yet makes

sundress. Hey, could I just be that sundress? Forget the rest of your wardrobe. You won't need any other clothes. You can wear different shades of me, cocoa brown, rain, sleet, hail, or snow. 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Would you wear me as I envelop your soul? Caress your mind, tease your skin just like that wind. 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My presence making you feel as free as hummingbirds above the trees. 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Cause with our minds, souls, and bodies intertwined in these fields of posies and dandelions, your earth, your wind, your water, your fire, I could be. If just like that dress, lady, you choose to wear me.

Well, we've been on a journey today, haven't we? 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That was John Clayton. We had to pay our rent as soon as we got paid. And that was Keep Moeb. Maybe Moeb Keeb. A little bit out of my class, but it was good music. So, hey, listen. And then we listened to Miles Davis. See Richard Elliott with Summer Madness. Rodney Franklin with The Groove. Killer Joe, that was Jazzette. And we listened to Jasmia, and Things Are Going Down. And of course, we pick up Coco Brown in that sundress. You know, I'm going to have to go get me a sundress right away. Oh, listen, again, I just have had so much fun, and I can't thank you enough for being a part of this with me. This is Community Radio, and everything you do makes a difference. It keeps us on the air. You heard that today that we only have 10 community stations across the nation, and we happen to be, in my mind, number one. So I got a couple of songs left before the top of the hour. Let's see, I've got a special request, and that's going to be for Jess, and he always like hard work. Although I don't know that he works very hard, but Hard Works is going to be played for him. And we're going to pick up maybe Marvin Gaye. And that's going to be a wrap for us today. So make sure you stay tuned for afterwards for D-Gold coming up next. Again, here we go. If you don't hear from me anymore, you will definitely need to tune in next Tuesday for just another Jazzy Tuesday.

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1: 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That's 501-372-6119.
2: This is Wade Rethke with the Chief Organizer's Report, U.S. State and Military Capitalism in Venezuela. This whole Trump colonization effort in Venezuela was already unsettling based on the administration's chortling about the real mission being to expropriate oil for the U.S. Usually, the public at least gets some kind of thin rationalization for military action, like saving democracy or protecting human rights. Slapping dollar signs and delivery instructions on oil reserves is blatant, to say the least. Rationalizing the need to increase production from the current 1 million barrels from the vast Venezuelan reserves is also a bit disingenuous, since U.S. sanctions over many years had crippled oil production and the rest of the country's economy. All of that should be a bit controversial. In some ways, it is. Despite all of Trump's jawboning about U.S. oil companies increasing their operations and investment in Venezuelan oil fields, he's gotten nowhere. All of them, including giants like Chevron and Exxon, have shied away given the instability of the government and the U.S.'s tenuous position there, including the recognition that Trump's time is leaking out quickly now, leaving the future U.S. stance on all things Venezuelan also unclear. Now Trump has heralded a deal with the acting Venezuelan government to secure the rights to 65 billion barrels of the Venezuelan oil reserves. The U.S. is taking a 35% stake in a company close to the old regime in exchange for 20% of its production. Why, once again, the U.S. government is taking a stake in a private company is problematic in and of itself. But this deal is worse because the real investor is the Pentagon, which, according to the Wall Street Journal, is using penny warrants that will gain the equity stake without taxpayer cash. I don't even know what this is, but I know what it means. The U.S. is imposing sanctions on Cuba for any company dealing with any enterprise, whether they're owned or controlled by the military. We have sanctions on Myanmar based on all of their business investments and operations. In Pakistan, the military controls businesses from banking to bakeries estimated to be worth $20 billion. In Egypt, the military controls a significant part of the national economy, including in construction. In China, the People's Liberation Army is involved in raw material sourcing, heavy manufacturing, logistics, and civilian infrastructure integration alongside national defense production. The Turkish military also controls business through a centralized subsidiary worth at least $20 billion. Is this the model Trump is now embracing outside of democratic control and supervision? Is this even legal under American law and the Constitution? It's always hard to agree with anything coming out of the Wall Street Journal editorial department, but when they say that this all looks like an example of the Trump administration extending its creeping crony statism beyond U.S. shores, it's hard to disagree that in this instance, they've hit the nail squarely on its head. This is Wade Rathke. For questions or comments, www.chieforganizer.org. You take it from here to there.
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2: This is Paul Kelly, Vice President of KABF. I want you to meet Alice. Who is she? You and me, facing high housing costs, medical debt, and more month than money. We are the majority of Arkansans. We need programs that work for us as hard as we work for our state and our families. Hey, policymakers and politician, it's time to meet Alice. Who is Alice? All of us.

0: Hello, you're listening to Community Radio. I'm D Gold. We're going to have the D Gold Radio Show going here for a couple of hours. Musical mixtape. I'm so excited. I'm just going to play a couple songs here to get things situated, but I'm going to invite a special guest into the radio studio today, Emily Fenton.
1: Hello.
0: Hey.
1: How's it going, D Gold?
0: It's going great.
1: I'm happy to be here. Thank you for having me.
0: Should I play some songs or should we launch directly into the interview?
1: Maybe play a couple songs.
0: Yeah, I'm going to spin a couple songs. Do you ever listen to Dar Williams?
1: I haven't before, but I'm about to.
0: Okay, let's check her out off the album End of Summer with the song Are You Out There? Awesome. From a summery feeling late summer playlist.

0: Great.
1: Great.
0: Hey, everybody.
1: Yes, I'm glad you are here.
0: And me too.
1: We'll definitely test out microphones. We could do a sound check now or just as we go, because I've got two mics. I might mic your guitar directly.
0: Yeah, do you
1: want to
0: mic up the Aku?
1: Yeah. Here, I'm going to unmute that one, and let's just see if that
0: perfect
1: has a good separation. Okay. Do that more. Let me adjust the gain, please. I've got a live artist in the studio today, so... Oh, that's getting better. Okay, mic two here. There are headphones if you want to try to monitor, or just go live ears.
0: I'm going to go live ears.
1: Nice. Appreciate that.
0: Yeah.
1: Live in Little Rock on a
0: live
1: summery day.
0: Live in Little Rock. Hello, Little Rockers. And beyond.
1: Yes. Anyone from anywhere. They
0: anyone
1: can listen live on
0: yes.
1: KABF.org on Instagram at... What Instagram name do you use, Emily Fenton?
0: I'm at Yalime Not Neff. That's YLIMENOTNEF. Hello, everybody. Hi.
1: Did anyone figure that out? That's Emily Fenton spelled backwards.
0: Yep.
1: Is where to get her Instagram.
0: That's Emily Fenton backwards. It's a little brain trick for you. I've had a weird obsession with spelling things backwards for forever. It's like a little mind game thing.
1: Clever.
0: Driving down the road and see a sign and I'm like, oh, Oidar, radio. Oidar.
1: Cool.
0: Yeah, you know, just girly things.
1: I mean, historically, people have messed around with backwards speech before and, like, transcribed a bunch of words backwards and then sing them backwards.
0: Yeah.
1: And then do, like, backwards masking.
0: Yes.
1: With the tape, like, reverse the tape.
0: Yes.
1: So now it comes out forwards.
0: Couldn't
1: but they originally uttered it in the reverse way.
0: Oh,
1: New
0: God.
1: Riders of the Purple Sage did that.
0: That's just so...
1: Yeah, hey, Ramanap.
0: So wildly impressive to me. I will not be singing backwards today.
1: That's okay, but maybe in the future I could see you going in that direction.
0: Yeah, hopefully I have a lot of life left to experiment with some things.
1: She's a Little Rock creative, y'all. She's an artist and singer and other things. What's another role that you take in the Little Rock community that a lot of people see your face and get to know you?
0: A lot of people know me from being behind the bar at Whitewater Tavern. You can catch me there. At least a few times a week. I love it there. I'm very grateful to be there. And that's a big way that I like to give back to my community is being involved at Whitewater. So you can check out our shows at whitewatertavern.com. We always have live music. We have a wide variety of live music. So there's something for everybody.
1: That's so cool. Whitewater Tavern does a great job and has been a good friend to KABF Community Radio.
0: Yes, we host fundraisers and... spread the word and, you know, do what we can to support community radio and live music.
1: Oftentimes in your biography online, I see that you use the term Little Rocker.
0: Yeah. Yeah, I do. I love the term Little Rocker. I love Little Rock and I love to rock. So, and I'm below average height. I'm 5'3". So
1: you're a little rocker.
0: Yeah, I'm a little rocker.
1: Cute.
0: Yeah.
1: I love that. My dog's name is Little because she's a small dog.
0: Oh, that's adorable. Yeah. What kind of dog?
1: She's kind of like a Chihuahua Papillon mix.
0: Oh, sweet.
1: Small dog. S-M-O-L, small.
0: Dogs rule. These are my...
1: You love dogs, and she has knuckle tattoos that say dogs rule.
0: Yes, she does. Nancy Miller over at Pale Horse Tattoo in Hot Springs. She's my artist. I love her.
1: That's cool. All of this work?
0: Most of it.
1: She's pretty much got sleeves done, too.
0: Yeah. Also, I have some art by Hazy Mango, Cassidy England at Love Spell Tattoo. And I have some art from Kevin Wong at Bed-Stuy Tattoo in Brooklyn. So those are the main people you see on my arms.
1: Well, fashion is another big component of creativity.
0: Yes, it is. Definitely.
1: Appreciate that you can express that. The short term is we've got a Little Rocker and Whitewater Tavern bartender.
0: Yes.
1: And Arkansas-based musician Emily Fenton in the studio today for an interview and songs.
0: Yay.
1: We're going to explore her catalog and discography, listen to some of her studio work, and she brought her acoustic guitar to play
0: live
1: for you. So this is all going to be live, and I'm excited to talk to you and just find out more about you. We've got plenty of time to do it on the air here and share you with the community. But let's go into your original background, because you do have your biography as a Little Rocker, but are you originally from here?
0: I was born in Little Rock. I was raised in North Little Rock, Dogtown Pride. I graduated from North Rock High School, and then I moved to upstate New York. I graduated from Ithaca College in 2017.
1: Oh, cool. Okay, you went to upstate New York for college.
0: I did.
1: I knew you had some ties up there, so I wasn't sure if you were from there here originally. But you left from here and went up there.
0: I did a lot of growing up there, yes.
1: And, you know, that's called a brain drain when we lose the folks that go away. But you decided to come back. So
0: I
1: we appreciate you coming back and contributing to Arkansas after your college experience in New York.
0: Thank you.
1: Tell us more about that. And, did you start music while you were before you went or
0: I
1: up
0: did.
1: There?
0: I started music when I was very, very young, and the music brought me to college. So I got my degree in music theater, and then
1: You're a theater kid.
0: I'm a theater kid, loud and proud about it. Yes.
1: Okay.
0: I love theater. Stephen Sondheim is my favorite music theater composer. I love the way that he writes harmonies and rhythm. He tickles my brain. Company is one of my favorite musicals of all time. Into the Woods is one of my favorite musicals of all time. Sweeney Todd. Love Stephen Sondheim. Thank you. Thank you, Stephen Sondheim, for your work. And then I moved to New York City after I graduated, and I pursued music and comedy when I was in New York. And I lived there for 4.5 years. So I was hitting open mics. I was hauling my guitar around. I was being really just comically bad at everything. I did not know how to play guitar. I did not know how to really write songs or do stand-up or any of it. But I just tried it all. I wanted to try everything. And so it took a couple years of doing that before I started playing music with people and writing more songs with other musicians. And that's when I really got bit by the bug. And I was like, man, I really want to be recording and playing music. So I started doing that, and then the pandemic hit, and my dog and I wanted to be closer to home, and that became increasingly more important to me. And so I'm really proud of Little Rock because I yearned for a sense of community when I was away, and I'm really grateful that I had a chance to go live in a big city and study like how I did, and that I had the privilege and opportunity to do that, because I don't think I would be as aware of how amazing we have it in Little Rock. The people here are amazing, and there's so much work to be done, and I'm just thrilled that I get to be here at this time and place. Yeah. Not to drone on, but...
1: Not at all. connecting your biography to some of your feelings and opinions, impressions, you know, reaction to Little Rock. It's brilliant. I love to talk about that more.
0: Yeah. Well, you know, there's... When you're surrounded by people that think like you and look like you and act like you, it's easy to get swallowed in an echo chamber. And I think being around people that are different from you, that think different, that look different, that have a different background, and being forced to coexist and learn from and be exposed to different types of people due to proximity is just really vital. I think big cities, it's really easy to get lost in sameness, I guess. I don't know. Maybe that's just my experience.
1: I agree with all the sides of what you're saying there. There is a lot of work to do here locally, but there's a lot of connection happening.
0: Yeah, totally. Yes.
1: Thank you for being a nexus for some of that as a bartender at a great local tavern and also as a musician.
0: Thank you.
1: Yeah, this is cool. Let's talk some more about your catalog, and then we're going to play a song from your most recent single release that's out there that people can get. Kind of walk us through your catalog. Like, is everything that you've written out there yet? Or I think that you workshop your songs a lot and that you know, pick and choose and go through them.
0: Yes.
1: Okay. But you do have a full album out that I love here.
0: I
1: Hello
0: do.
1: From Hello from Planet Earth by Emily Fenton.
0: Yes, Hello from Planet Earth by Emily Fenton. That's me. I recorded the album at Whitewater. It's my first and only full-length album out right now, but I am working on another album very, very diligently. I have very high standards for my next record, and so I'm taking a lot of time on it.
1: Okay, well, the single, which we're going to play in a little bit, though, has an amazing sound to it, right? Really good, lush sound.
0: Yeah, thank you. Thank you. I produced that with my husband, Marco, and we recorded the drums at Adam Fawcett's house and the guitars and vocals in our home studio. And Jordan Trotter, the engineer at Whitewater, mixed and mastered the track.
1: Do you want to go ahead and get to that one right now to give people a music sample? And then we're going to come back and chat more.
0: That's great.
1: And she's brought her a guitar, so we'll get that tuned up and play it live on the air as well if you'd like to.
0: Yay!
1: If you want to play one for the people, that would be wonderful. Or a few, because we've got time this hour with Emily Fenton as our feature special guest today on D Gold Radio Show. And the latest single is called Sick of Crying. You can get it on Bandcamp. I think that's the best place to support the artist.
0: Yes.
1: But it also is available wide stream in all the different streaming platforms out there, whatever your digital streaming platform of choice is. Just type in Emily Fenton and check out the song Sick of Crying. You told us how you recorded it. What else do you want to talk about the song? Do you want to wait till it's after it's over to talk what it's about, or do you want to talk about that now?
0: Whatever you prefer, I
1: guess. You know, it is about a heavy topic, but people can take a song whatever way they want. I mean, it's a song that can be used for any purpose.
0: Yeah, the song is about loving someone in active addiction and sort of grieving someone that is going through a hard time and coming to terms with there's only so much you can do. So I wrote this when I was at the end of my rope on some things. So keep holding on. There's nothing to be ashamed of, and it's okay to walk away. Sick of crying.

0: Yay! Let me give applause. Okay, we'll do actually I'll do applause to signal when you play a live song. That was actually her song that folks can get. If you're out there, you can get it. Have you pressed that? There's not a physical of that yet because it's just one song so far.
1: No, yeah, there's not. But Bandcamp Friday is on this Friday. It's the first Friday of every month. And that is when Bandcamp waives their revenue shares and gives all of the money that you spend on music directly to the artist. So you can buy a digital copy. And even if you just buy a digital copy and then go listen to it on Spotify, you're still supporting an artist.
0: That's what I did.
1: Good, great. Thank you, Deagold.
0: But you can even send a little note to the artist when you buy it on Bandcamp there.
1: And that's how
0: she
1: we
0: replied to
1: connected,
0: that. So
1: we
0: set up this radio show through that. So yes. Bandcamp, the best way to support the artist in a personal connection.
1: Thank you,
0: but other than actually coming out to their show.
1: Yes.
0: And the next opportunity to see you live in Little Rock is going to be September 17th
1: in the
0: Little Rock area.
1: Yes, at Lehman Library.
0: Okay.
1: Yes, I've been working with the local libraries to give them some music and some, you know, just some good vibes because Lord knows public programs are being completely destroyed right now. So,
0: yep.
1: Yeah.
0: Yep. Libraries and other things are under attack, but
1: yes.
0: it's a source of information. That's an actual center of data is a library. Okay, so let's all go there, and that's community. That's
1: a
0: like
1: real
0: community
1: data
0: radio.
1: Center, yeah, and it's not AI music. We are playing.
0: And so that's education
1: music.
0: As well. So
1: yes.
0: Even, you know, kids, families, anyone at the library show is able to connect with you and your music.
1: Yes, that's the hope.
0: And you do have some kid fans out there.
1: I do.
0: Yeah.
1: I hope.
0: Yeah,
1: yes.
0: You do. If
1: you're a kid fan, thank you. Yes, yes, I do have some kid fans because of Trust Tree. I love Trust Tree.
0: Exactly, things like that.
1: Yes, and I got to design their shirts.
0: So cool, perfect.
1: Yeah, so if you're a Trust Tree person, thank you, I love you. And I love seeing all the shirts out and about. It makes me so happy.
0: For sure. Can you talk a little bit more about Trust Tree?
1: Yeah, Trust Tree
0: And then I wanted to talk about your visual art too.
1: Yeah, of course. Trust Tree is a nonprofit organization that is a songwriting and music camp for girls and queer kids. So every summer at Pulaski Tech, Corinne Spiro and her crew put on this amazing camp. And girls and kids come, and some of them have been playing instruments for a while. Some of them have never played an instrument. And they get together and make visual art. There's a visual art component of the camp, which speaks to me personally since those are my two mediums, music and visual art. And then they form bands, and at the end they play with their bands, and it's such an amazing way to empower young girls to be playing music and creating music and writing songs and using their voice. So we love you, Trust Tree. Thank you.
0: Love that. Glad we got to talk about Trust Tree. And
1: yes.
0: You designed the t-shirt for them. And did you also do the cover art on the single for Sick of Crying?
1: I did, yes. That
0: okay.
1: is also me.
0: Okay, so yeah, you definitely have a creative visual art component, drawing, visual art, collage.
1: Yes.
0: What
1: Sorry,
0: did you use to make
1: that?
0: Sorry, my
1: live ended, so I'm going to go again.
0: Let's do a fresh live for sure.
1: Fresh live.
0: Yep. On Yalime
1: Not Neff.
0: Yalime Not Neff.
1: Okay.
0: Yalime Not Neff.
1: Now, what was your question? We can get back to the important
0: And so
1: things.
0: It's basically about that you are a visual artist as well as a musician, and you've done at least the cover art on your most recent single.
1: Yes.
0: Possibly the cover art on other of your material and poster art.
1: I have
0: art.
1: Done the cover art on all of my music.
0: Wow. Okay, cool. Like Roaches.
1: Yes, yeah.
0: Hello from Planet Earth.
1: Yes.
0: Okay, that has a striking cover. Of course, I love that style.
1: Thank
0: like
1: you.
0: Kind of like a retro, you know, color palette there.
1: Yes.
0: Like 60s, 70s, I don't know.
1: The photograph is done by Anna Culpepper. So I want to give her credit where credit's due. She's an amazing photographer that I've worked with a lot. So we work together. I take her photographs and I bring her my ideas, and then we kind of collaborate together. That's how the album art for Hello from Planet Earth came about. I was really inspired by 60s bossa nova records.
0: Okay, there we go.
1: So the black and white with the liner notes on the back, that is inspired by the Astro Gilberto record, the Astro Gilberto album, one of my favorite albums. I was listening to that record just constantly when I was making that record. So that was my way of nodding to that a little bit. But I wanted it to still have a modern element to it. So the colors are vibrant and celestial. Yeah.
0: Could we have the same art history analysis of Sick of Crying cover art? What did you do there, and what did it mean?
1: The Sick of Crying cover art is a play on the title, Sick of Crying. So it's, if you haven't seen the cover art, excuse me, it's me vomiting into a toilet bowl of tears.
0: Yeah, bowl of tears.
1: And you can see on the upper left-hand corner, there's a flower with some pill bottles and sticky notes with the title of the song and my name.
0: Sick of Crying, Emily Fenton.
1: Yeah, that's it. And that's a representation of daily affirmation notes on the mirror. And the mask is the masking that we do going day to day is the flower. But the reason I chose to depict myself vomiting into a toilet bowl of tears is because sometimes we get so emotional that we get physically ill, and that has happened to me before. And it felt to me like the most visceral physical representation of being in emotional pain that I could depict. So that's why I chose to create that image.
0: Thank you. I'm so glad I asked. That's better than I even thought. And in a sense, I'm just attracted to colors, and the bold colors drew me into it. But now I see the story that actually connects to the song. So it's brilliant to have a piece of art that's dedicated just to one song. I mean, do you have plans or hope that there will be a forthcoming album?
1: Yes, I do.
0: Okay, that'll be your second full album,
1: yeah,
0: would you say? I mean, you've got kind of like EPs, singles, and live albums. And then the one full album, Hello from Planet Earth.
1: Yes, I do have plans to make my next full-length record. I plan on going into production for that next year. I actually don't know if my most recent singles are going to be on the record. They might
0: be that's fair.
1: On a deluxe version of the record, but I've been, and if you've seen any of my local shows, my live shows locally, you have probably heard some of these songs that are going to be on my next record, because it is really important for me to get them in front of people and see how they do in front of a crowd.
0: So kind of workshop the songs?
1: Yes.
0: Or develop them in the live setting?
1: Yes, exactly, with my band. And so when we go into the studio for my next record, it's going to be a whole new batch of songs. And I'm just so excited to go into production for this record. I've been working so diligently on it, and I've been very patient, and it's going to reflect a lot of personal growth. So I'm excited. It's going to take some time, so bear with me, but it'll be here.
0: Okay. Well, your fans will be there to support you along the way.
1: Yes.
0: Okay, but thank you for putting out a single just to help hold us over. That was definitely an update on your career with that Sick of Crying that we just listened to. Great.
1: Yes, definitely.
0: Congratulations on that one coming out this summer.
1: Thank you. Thank you so much. And hopefully there will be more music coming out in between now and my record. I can't imagine that there wouldn't
0: be. Okay, and there's going to be other opportunities to see you live, so stay tuned.
1: Yes.
0: Later we'll have more information about our upcoming tour dates. But another great opportunity to support the artists is go out and see them live wherever you get the opportunity to do that.
1: Yes.
0: All right. And thank you for talking as well about developing your songs live. And you do that on stage a lot of times with a band, but you're also perfectly capable to play as a solo artist.
1: Thank you.
0: With your acoustic guitar and voice. And she's brought that into the radio studio today. Would you like to play some songs live over the air for everyone?
1: Yeah.
0: This is like a little mini concert happening right now on Tuesday afternoon out of Little Rock, broadcasting everywhere.
1: Awesome. I guess I'll start with your personal favorite favorite song.
0: It really is like one of my favorite songs. And, I mean, I've turned a lot of people onto it. Have you ever heard of Music League?
1: No.
0: Okay, it's a way to swap songs with people online. Great. And then review each other's songs. And so I definitely put that one in for my submission in one Yay. Of the rounds. Okay, so like you were my champion with
1: Thank
0: this song.
1: You.
0: And you guys are going to find out as you hear it that it's a radio-related song.
1: Yes.
0: My regular listeners of this radio show know that I have a lot of songs that relate to the radio, and I like making that tie-in and connection so that someone out there is listening to the radio while they're thinking about
1: Yes.
0: lyrics that are Yes. about a radio. It just everything fits together perfectly
1: Exactly.
0: for me. So the song's actually called Favorite Song, and it is one of my favorite songs.
1: Oh, I'm so glad to
0: I'll
1: hear
0: I'll let
1: that.
0: You carry on with your introduction and play it for the people.
1: The song is called Favorite Song, and it is the opening track of my first record, Hello from Planet Earth. So I'll be playing it for you today.

Tune, another reference to the moon, another nod up to the sky, another one that holds me late at night. You're a melody that gives me chills down to my feet. Your sound alone softens me at the knees.

0: Thank you.
1: Ooh. Yeah, goosebumps, and just had a good time with that live
0: Thank you all.
1: Great version. I mean, you put some extra on there. I mean, your voice is coming through great for me.
0: Thank you. Okay. I love to sing more than anything in the world. So
1: it's love an to honor to
0: do
1: singing.
0: It here on KABF 88.3, all the way left on your dial. Keep it left, baby.
1: Right? All right. 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
1: What?
0: For the month of December on their Christmas Caravan tour.
1: Well, congratulations.
0: Thank
1: wow.
0: you.
1: What a tour announcement right now.
0: I'm
1: amazing.
0: Just over the moon.
1: Okay.
0: Thank you to my Uncle
1: you're
0: Jimbo.
1: You're opening the shows?
0: I am singing with the Squirrel Nut
1: you're
0: Zippers.
1: You're in the Squirrel
0: I'm
1: Nut
0: in
1: Zippers.
0: The Squirrel Nut Zippers.
1: Led by Jimbo.
0: Yes. My mentor, my friend, Jimbo.
1: Jimbo Mathis.
0: Jimbo Mathis, yes.
1: Amazing.
0: Who wrote Waiting on the Other Shoe to Fall, the other song that you mentioned playing.
1: Which is her other single that's out recently.
0: Yes, that is a Jimbo Mathis song that Jordan Trotter and I worked on together after I had the honor of singing with Jimbo Mathis and Creatures of the Southern Wild last year.
1: Yeah.
0: And so I got to sing this song and totally fell in love with it, and we had to cut it because we both loved it so much. So it's all coming full circle. Now I get to go on a holiday tour with Squirrel Nut Zippers.
1: Yay! Let's talk about it in a little more detail, if you know. I mean, how many shows is it?
0: It is, you know, I'm not sure exactly how many it mm-hmm. is, but it's going to be from December 2nd to December 21st.
1: Okay, cool.
0: So we're going to be going on the West Coast and then flying over going on the East Coast.
1: Okay.
0: So for my New York friends, I'll be back in New York on December 13th. That's going to be awesome. We're going to be at City Winery. And I'll be there on stage shaking my tail feathers with Squirrel Nut Zippers. It's going to be amazing.
1: All right.
0: I still can't believe it's real. Like, someone needs to pinch me because I am just so excited. I can't believe it.
1: Breaking news, tour announcement. Emily Fenton, it will be out there with Squirrel Nut Zippers on this December tour in late 2026.
0: Yes!
1: Congratulations.
0: I can't wait. I'm
1: yeah,
0: so
1: that's
0: excited.
1: Big news.
0: Thank you to Jimbo for inviting me and to the rest of the gang for welcoming me in. Really, really excited.
1: Yeah. Woo. But what about your own music? Will you have an opportunity? Is it going to be next year before people can see another Emily Fenton? I'm going to call it Emily Fenton Band. I know
0: yeah,
1: you don't know
0: yeah,
1: it is that, but I mean, a full band
0: great.
1: Show.
0: Yeah.
1: That focuses on your songs, because on Squirrel Nut Zippers,
0: yes,
1: you're going to be playing
0: be,
1: his
0: yes,
1: and their catalog.
0: Yes, as a vocalist.
1: And
0: yes,
1: you're a supporting accompanist of
0: yes,
1: that. Okay.
0: Yes. I am taking a little bit of a backseat with my own project until I can go into the studio for my next record.
1: Okay. I mean, you're still 100% out there, though.
0: Oh, yeah.
1: I mean, you've got...
0: Absolutely.
1: I think, consider that single we played, Sick of Crying, is
0: yes.
1: brand new, you
0: yes.
1: know, out there,
0: yes.
1: circulating now.
0: Yes, and
1: okay,
0: you know,
1: so you're not disappearing by any means,
0: no,
1: or even
0: not
1: on
0: at
1: hiatus,
0: all.
1: I wouldn't say.
0: My band,
1: but it's just
0: and
1: a little
0: I,
1: bit of a wait
0: yes,
1: until the next
0: I'm
1: show.
0: I'm so sorry to interrupt you.
1: No,
0: I'm so
1: me
0: sorry.
1: Too, me too.
0: I was just going to say on October the 29th, we're going to be at Whitewater Tavern with Dandelioness, who I know has been on your show as well.
1: Perfect.
0: So that's going to be a really fun show right before Halloween. That's a Thursday night. October 29th, so my band and I will be there playing, and I'll be playing some new stuff. That'll be fun. And yeah, this winter I'm going to be kind of taking a little breather on my solo project and learning some new music and having a new experience and going on the biggest production I've been on yet. So
1: wow.
0: I'm really excited for that.
1: Do you kind of have material to be practicing?
0: Yeah.
1: Rehearsing?
0: Yeah, I sure do.
1: Okay, cool.
0: I sure do. I do. I have lots of material to be rehearsing, so I'm running and listening to the Squirrel Nut Zippers. I'm in the car listening to Squirrel Nut Zippers. I'm working happy hour and listening to the Squirrel Nut Zippers. I've been just breathing the Squirrel Nut Zippers because I'm so excited about going on this
1: tour. I've seen both live, Jimbo Mathis and Squirrel Nut Zippers.
0: Did you enjoy it?
1: Yeah, amazing. Both. Yeah, great.
0: How can you not? Yeah. I mean,
1: so it's a lot of fun.
0: Yes, it's like a serotonin rush to the brain. I'm so excited to be a part of it. It's going to be awesome.
1: When you feel like it, do you want to play another in-studio song for us?
0: Yeah, I would love to.
1: Okay, cool. I mean, we've got 7 minutes till the top of the hour. If there's time for two, you could play two or just one, and then we'll sign off.
0: Okay, that's perfect.
1: And so Emily Fenton is here and has been spending this hour with me on D Gold Radio Show.
0: Yes, I have. 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
1: Your songs are like literate poetry. I mean, they got some good words, turns of phrases, and also I think I call it phrasing.
0: Yes,
1: like the amount
0: yes.
1: of words that you fit into a certain space.
0: Yes.
1: Okay,
0: yes.
1: It's not like rote and regular and expected with you.
0: Thank you. Thank you. I like to be unexpected, so that's good. And I like to sing things how I would say them in, you know, conversation. So I think that helps. Yes.
1: Love that. Now, another project that I saw you do was build a band, and you made a side band called The Broken Spokes.
0: Yes, yes.
1: That was so fun. I mean, I love that song. I think it was called Tumbling Tumbleweeds.
0: Yes, Rolling Tumbling. Yeah, that one, yeah. Yes, rest in peace, Jimmy Powell. I think of that band, and all I think of is the passing of him, our drummer. He was an amazing spirit, and he left this world too soon. I'm so grateful that I got to make music with him while he was here. He was such an uplifting, amazing part of our band, and that was a really special time. Yeah.
1: Yeah. Memories.
0: We love you, Jimmy. Yeah.
1: Rest in peace, Jimmy.
0: Yeah. Rest in peace, Jimmy.
1: All right. Way to go with The Broken Spokes. That was cool. Do you want to do one more short song?
0: I would love to.
1: Okay. Great. And then I got to roll the announcements at the top of the hour, but it's been a great time
0: spending
1: this hour with Emily Fenton.
0: Well, do you want to do another live one, or do you want to play Waiting on the Other Shoe to Fall?
1: Okay, sure.
0: Let's do that.
1: Okay, sure. We'll play one.
0: I hear it.
1: So this is one of her releases that's out there that y'all can get. It is going to be Waiting on the Other Shoe to Fall by Emily Fenton and Jordan Trotter.
0: Yes!
1: Okay.
0: Come on, JT.

0: This is KABF in Little Rock, 88.3, the voice of the people in Central Arkansas.
1: This is Wade Brethke with the Daily Voice of the People news bulletin. Scottish prosecutors have added a terror charge to a case with protesters defacing Trump golf course there. 2024 dengue fever infected 10 million in Brazil, killing more than 6,000. According to U.S. intelligence, the Chinese president has ordered the People's Liberation Army, the world's largest military, to be capable of annexing Taiwan by 2027. Volunteers in Nashville built 100 bus benches to support public transit, yet the city keeps removing them, claiming they violate traffic laws. Florida grand jury found a charity tied to Governor DeSantis' wife received $10 million from a state Medicaid settlement and diverted it to political committees favored by the governor. Icelanders voted against resuming negotiations on joining the European Union. 26 U.S. states have a college that offers at least one reduced-credit three-year bachelor's, according to the nonprofit group RAND. Right-wing candidates have won all seven of the presidential elections in Latin America since Trump took office. 100 million people have made music with Suno, an AI music generator with an average of 42 songs monthly. Federal judge in California ruled that the Trump administration violated the constitutional rights of international students when seeking to deport them for criticizing Israel's war in Gaza. China's crude oil stockpile is roughly equal to that of the U.S. and Japan, while electricity generation relies almost entirely on domestic energy sources. Federal appeals court has ruled that states have the ability to regulate prediction markets as gambling. Growing number of former Israeli generals, intelligence officials, and prime ministers are accusing settlers in the West Bank of committing ethnic cleansing with government support. Together AI, serving open-source AI models, announced a deal to use compute from Humane in Saudi Arabia, where it can bypass the U.S. backlash over data centers. A new report found the world's coral reefs have declined by 9.5% in the period from 2020 to 2024, compared with 1980 to 2009. The largest single-year coral decline on record affected 87% worldwide in 2024. Voice of the People Daily Bulletin presents People's News about action and issues that demand action. This is Wade Brathke, and this bulletin is brought to you thanks to ACORN, Local 100, Social Policy, and AMFM.
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Thank you again, Emily Fenton, who was here in the first hour of D-Gold Radio. That was a great interview and in-studio appearance. She played a couple songs, Acoustic on the Air, Favorite Song, and Roaches by Emily Fenton. And we heard her official releases, Sick of Crying and Waiting on the Other Shoe to Fall. Those are available out there now. She has a couple shows coming up in September at the library and in October here locally at, I believe, Whitewater Tavern. And then in December on tour with the Squirrel Nut Zippers. Proud of Arkansas's own Emily Fenton. We just heard one from JT Trawick to start this hour off, another Arkansas musician. He was here in the radio studio last week for a live interview in acoustic. Got some cuts of that out on my YouTube channel, youtube.com/ColonelBruce, ColBruce. And Emily Fenton just went live on Instagram with that set that we did there. So there are recordings out there of these musicians who have come here into the radio studio to be a part of community radio. But we just heard JT Trawick from his album Ozark Original with the song Old Abandoned Trail. We got the news on the radio show a week ago about the passing of Dolly Parton. Found out about it live when I was here on the air in this exact radio shift is when the news broke and a caller called in. Said he didn't want to go on the air or talk live or have much to say or request. He just thought we should know that Dolly Parton had just passed away. And that choked me up at the time, thinking about what a great human and musician performer that Dolly Parton was. Off her final album, Rockstar, it was the last album that she recorded. You know, they wanted to put Dolly Parton into the Rock and Roll Hall of Fame and she declined. She said she was not worthy of that. And I think it was because of her being so humble, but also because she kind of comes from more the country and bluegrass and Appalachian music genres and didn't consider herself a rock and roll Hall of Famer. But then she went on ahead and recorded an album called Rockstar. So she did finally put out an album that was based on rock music. A lot of rock radio hits are on it, but also some Dolly Parton original songs. And when she did that, in regards to the Rock and Roll Hall of Fame, Dolly Parton said, "If they're going to put me in there anyway, I might as well earn my keep." So it was with the album Rockstar in 2023, became the final album Dolly Parton put out, and later a deluxe edition with even more tracks on it. There are a lot of rock radio hits that are cover songs on there. Like this one, a cover of Night Moves that Dolly Parton recorded with special guest Chris Stapleton, and this is a summer song. So we'll send this out in memory of Dolly Parton with a rock and roll summer song on D-Gold Radio, Community Radio, KBF. Glad we're here together, listening to music together. Chris Stapleton, special guest, singing with Dolly.

could have used a few pounds. 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He was a handsome devil with mischief in his eyes. To get

I woke last night to the sound of thunder. How far off? I sat and wondered. Started humming a song from 1962.

It's a Bob Seger song that Chris Stapleton sang with Dolly Parton on her last album. Rest in peace to the late, great Dolly Parton, rock star. Up next, let's listen to Chris Pierce. The album is called Songs for the Heavy-Hearted, with the song It Ain't Ever Wrong to Be Free.

That was Chris Pierce. Songs for the Heavy Hearted is a new 2026 album release, and so is this next one by Cleo Soul. Her album Gentle Woman just came out, and I picked the song off of it, Force of Love. Music is the best. The message is important. We are a force of love.

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Sol, S-O-L, like the sun. 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

0: Thanks again, Emily Fenton, my special guest today on D Gold Radio Show. In the first hour, we're blasting out some social media on places like Instagram, D Gold Radio, Blue Sky, D Gold Radio, YouTube Colonel Bruce, and Emily Fenton spelled backwards is her Instagram page. That was getting a little weird there with ELP at the end of the track Lucky Man, bringing in synthesizers and stuff on what could be kind of a folk and rock song there. Up next, The War and Treaty continue to bring out new music like this song.
1: I can tell you ain't been happy for a while.

introducing Jack Sheely Band. He's got Little Rock connections. From the album 1059, Jack Sheely Band with Changes.

0: people. Make Changes with Jack Sheely Band, Little Rock Roots, Arkansas Connections, Arkansas Musicians with an album that's out, 1059-1059. The next song we're going to have is The Creek Rocks with Little Rock Rock off their album Wolf Hunter. Mark and Cindy, they played at the Arkansas Folk Life Festival. That was just amazing on the banks of the Arkansas River. The Creek Rocks, a local song. But first, let's hear the latest reporting about the subject of direct democracy from our very own in-house and the UARC Cooperative Extension. Thank you very much for the award-winning reporting from Kristen Higgins.
1: Hi, community. This is Kristen Higgins at the Public Policy Center at the Arkansas Cooperative Extension Service in Little Rock, and you're listening to the Direct Democracy Minute. At the request of the president, the post office recently finalized a rule that said states had to use specific envelopes to mail absentee ballots and that the post office would deliver them only to people on a state's approved list. As the federal government attempts to limit Americans' ability to vote by mail and Democratic-led states are battling them and the post office in court, now is a good time to talk about absentee voting. Every state offers people the ability to vote by mail. States on the West Coast offer all voters the ability to vote by mail, whereas in Arkansas, you must apply and have a good reason to do so. State law allows you to vote absentee if you will be unavoidably absent on election day, are sick or disabled, or live outside the country. The Secretary of State's office is not involved in absentee voting in Arkansas. Rather, each of the 75 county clerks tracks who has requested an absentee ballot and where to mail it. Mail is not the only option for absentee voting in Arkansas. You can pick up your ballot from the clerk's office and then drop it off in person, or have somebody designated to assist you with dropping off your completed ballot. Contact your county clerk's office for more details about how to vote absentee. County clerks will soon start mailing absentee ballots to voters living outside the country, and October 9th is the final deadline for clerks to mail out all absentee ballots. If you plan to vote by mail, remember to print a copy of your driver's license, as photo ID is required whether you vote in person or by absentee ballot. I'm Kristen Higgins, and you've been listening to the Direct Democracy Minute.
0: Thank you, Kristen Higgins. How to participate in our democracy. So important, and that is a factual report that you only get to hear on KABF Community Radio. Those facts are out there, but we want to present it directly to this community and help empower you. The Creek Rocks with their song Little Rock Rock.

the new Bobby Rush. Because Bobby Rush was there also with the Creek Rocks at the Folklife Festival. This is Bobby Rush, Arkansas Roots Music.

Deagold Radio Show. Derek Trucks on guitar. TTB, the Tedeschi Trucks Band. Their album, Revelator.

0: Churchill out there listening. Coming to the end of the radio show, I got to get on up out of here, but I'll get that requested song on for you next week. We were just chatting about CNTTB Live and how good it is to see live music. We've both seen Tedeschi Trucks Band more than twice, and let me tell you, they did not repeat their set list. They do it a little bit different way every next time. Stay tuned for Democracy Now! With Amy Goodman and Juan Gonzalez. I'm proud that KBF Community Radio can air this important programming with news, commentary, true facts, and opinions.
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1: We have a great relationship with Venezuela. It's, you know, it's a team in a sense. And we're taking out millions and millions of barrels of oil, going to Houston, going to Louisiana, going to lots of different places in the United States and all over the world.
0: President Trump announces the U.S. is taking control of Venezuela's oil reserves 9 months after the U.S. military abducted Venezuelan President Nicolas Maduro. Then to Puerto Rico's escalating water crisis amidst a historic drought, Puerto Rico's rationing water.
2: This isn't a question of today or the day before yesterday that you come and help by bringing us a small water tank. This is something that you could have been working on and repaired with anticipation years ago, government after government, you know.
0: And the Trump administration secretly deporting migrants to countries they have no ties to, like the Central African Republic.
3: I was so scared. My hands and with my belly like this.
4: So they handcuffed you and shackled
3: you? Yes.
4: Have you ever heard of Central African Republic before?
3: No.
0: We'll speak to CNN international correspondent Isabel Young, who interviewed deported migrants in the Central African Republic. All that and more coming up. Welcome to Democracy Now!, democracynow.org, The War and Peace Report. I'm Amy Goodman. President Trump's reportedly weighing more strikes in the Strait of Hormuz to prevent Iran from rebuilding its capacity to attack ships. This comes as the United Arab Emirates said it intercepted an Iranian drone over its waters Monday after the United States and Iran exchanged fire over the weekend for the first time in a month. It comes as newly released emails show U.S. immigration officials worked with Iran to deport more than 100 Iranians on three flights between September 2025 and January 2026, despite rising tensions between the countries. Meanwhile, Iranians are facing dire economic conditions with runaway food inflation and a collapsing currency. For example, vegetable oil in Iran last month cost 383% more than a year ago. The price of eggs rose by almost 300%, chicken by 177%, red meat by 148%. Speaking to The Guardian, a biomedical engineer said, quote, "For part of the population, the issue is no longer buying a house or a car. The issue is cutting out meat, reducing food quality, postponing medical treatment, and scraping by until the end of the month." This is Ali Groubi, a local businessman.
5: I'm a businessman myself. Things are difficult under these circumstances. Business has become harder, and it'll become even harder if another war breaks out. At the end of the day, it's a battlefield. Excuse me, it's not a friendly gathering or a party. Everyone gets caught up in it, including me as a businessman.
0: The Washington Post is reporting several conservative veterans with big online followings have been given secret Pentagon jobs where they promote Defense Secretary Pete Hegseth's agenda and attack the Trump administration critics. Those involved include Rob Manis, a retired Air Force colonel, and Kurt Schlichter, a retired Army colonel. They both have active official government email addresses and are assigned to the office of Anthony Tata, the Undersecretary of Defense for Personnel and Readiness. Adam Kinzinger, a former Republican congressman and Air Force veteran, said on social media, quote, "How many more people that are blue check marks on X that are putting out information on behalf of the federal government and Donald Trump and the Republican Party are actually special government employees?" Unquote. Daniel Driscoll, the Army civilian chief, submitted his resignation to President Trump Monday, according to administration officials. He's repeatedly clashed with Defense Secretary Pete Hegseth over the removal of seasoned commanders from the Army's senior ranks and refusal to promote women and people of color. The Army's also been without a chief of staff since Hegseth fired General Randy George back in April without explanation. Hegseth has also removed at least three senior officers once considered contenders for the job. In Gaza, Israeli attacks killed at least four people, including three children, today, according to Hamas's media office. Israel tried carrying out an operation in Gaza City involving more than 10 warplanes, which wounded several people. In a separate incident, a girl, Isra Al-Hisi, was killed along with two other people when Israeli forces attacked Deir al-Balah in central Gaza. Since last October's so-called ceasefire, more than 1,200 Palestinians have been killed in Israeli attacks. This is UN spokesperson Stefan Dragic.
6: Turning to the occupied Palestinian territory, we continue to remain very concerned about the impact on civilians because of the continued Israeli airstrikes and other military attacks over the weekend in Gaza. We're particularly concerned about reports that young

0: and weather-related hazards along the border with Tibet, where a massive wall of water, mud, and debris crashed through a Himalayan river valley, killing hundreds. The death toll has now surpassed 1,000 as search and rescue teams race to find thousands of missing people. A school principal in Nuakot helped evacuate 900 students just 13 minutes before the catastrophic flash flood completely washed away the school building. Rajendra Dawadi said a staff member burst into the classroom and shouted a fast-approaching flood was headed their way. This is school principal Dawadi.
1: Other people saying that, other colleagues also saying, sir, the flood is coming up to Vedravati or something. So we immediately saying that, they stop the class, ring the bell, and we send the our keepers whistle there, then go up here. It's an emotional attachment with this school because I learned that same school. I get my own education from this school, and I'm giving the education to the people from last 23 years.
0: In Arizona, a second person has been confirmed dead at Grand Canyon National Park after devastating flash floods swept through the canyon Saturday. Climate experts say record-breaking El Nino conditions and a marine heat wave in the Pacific Ocean has led to more moisture in the atmosphere, driving heavier rainstorms and fueling the deadly flash flood. To see all our coverage of the climate catastrophe and climate change, go to democracynow.org. The Supreme Court ruled in favor of President Trump in his construction of a new White House ballroom. In a 5-4 ruling, the Supreme Court lifted lower court orders that would have temporarily stopped work on Trump's 90,000-square-foot ballroom. Chief Justice John Roberts joined the court's three liberal justices in dissenting. The Supreme Court also ruled the National Trust for Historic Preservation, which filed a lawsuit to block the project, did not have grounds to sue. In Texas, the third key eyewitness in the fatal shooting of Lorenzo Salgado Araujo, the 52-year-old Mexican father who was killed by an ICE agent in Houston July 7th, has been released from an ICE jail after nearly 2 months. Victor Salgado, Araujo's younger brother. Victor Salgado's release comes as Harris County District Attorney Sean Teer said he plans to bring the case to a grand jury in the next few weeks. In related news, a 25-year-old U.S. citizen who was wrongfully deported to Mexico was granted permission to return to the United States. Brian Jose Morales Garcia was deported in April after a police stop. The Texas Tribune reports he was born in Colorado but grew up in Mexico, was living and working in Texas when ICE apprehended him. He said he repeatedly told federal agents he was a U.S. citizen, that he could provide copies of his birth certificate and social security number, but the agents didn't believe him. Garcia arrived back in Texas Sunday following a lawsuit challenging his removal. In more news from Texas, a federal judge has extended an order that temporarily paused the expansion of the border wall and construction of border enforcement infrastructure in Big Bend National Park. Crews were filmed bulldozing pristine desert wilderness last month after DHS waived requirements that federal contractors comply with a broad slate of environmental laws, including the Endangered Species Act. The U.S. Equal Employment Opportunity Commission, the EEOC, found the global tech company Cisco violated the civil rights of Middle Eastern, Muslim, and other company workers. According to complaints, workers filed in December 2024, an internal Cisco communications platform became a venue for racist and Islamophobic messages in the wake of the October 7, 2023 attack in Israel. The complaints say the abuse intensified after over 1,700 employees put their names to a public letter questioning the company's relationship with the Israeli government. Posts allegedly cheered the deaths of Palestinian civilians, described Palestinians as animals, and singled out specific Cisco workers who had advocated for Palestinian rights. In Ukraine, at least 12 people have been killed and 21 wounded in a wave of Russian air attacks on Kyiv and the surrounding region. This is a mother in Kyiv.
2: I'm already thinking maybe we should just take sleeping bags and sleep in the metro at the station near the Lyceum. I don't know. Last year it was difficult at school, and now I honestly don't even know what to do. I just don't know.
0: In Massachusetts, primary elections are being held today. Progressive incumbent Democratic Senator Ed Markey is facing a primary challenge from the more conservative Democratic Congress member Seth Moulton. And Wendell Berry, the award-winning poet, novelist, activist,

0: Harrison Farmers died at the age of 92 at his home in Port Royal, Kentucky. In his poems, stories, novels, and essays, he celebrated rural communities in his native Kentucky and warned against the excesses of modern industrialized society. In 2011, he risked arrest by taking part in a four-day sit-in at the office of then-Kentucky Governor Steve Beshear to protest mountaintop removal strip mining. He spoke to the journalist Jeff Biggers about why he was committing civil disobedience.
1: Over these years, there's been one protest after another, one march on Frankfort after another, one visit to a legislator after another. And last year we visited the governor. And all this has been without any perceptible political effect. No acknowledgement even that the problems exist. And so we're doing this simply as the next logical step. We'd exhausted all other possibilities.
0: And those are some of the headlines. This is Democracy Now!, democracynow.org, The War and Peace Report. I am Amy Goodman in New York, joined by Democracy Now!'s Juan Gonzalez in Chicago. Hi, Juan.
2: Hi, Amy, and welcome to all of our listeners and viewers across the country and around the world.
0: 9 months after the U.S. military abducted Venezuelan President Nicolas Maduro and the First Lady in a raid on Caracas, President Trump has announced a deal for the U.S. to take majority control of more than 65 billion barrels of Venezuela's proven oil reserves. In addition, the Pentagon will take partial ownership of a private firm at the center of the deal, North American Blue Energy Partners. Trump praised the deal Monday.
3: We have a great relationship with Venezuela. It's, you know, it's a team in a sense. And we're taking out millions and millions of barrels of oil, going to Houston, going to Louisiana, going to lots of different places in the United States and all over the world. And we're making a fortune, and they're making a fortune. They're starting to make real money. And we have Exxon going in. We have Chevron going in. We have our big oil companies going in. And everybody's bidding. So, you know, we do a lot of things. Here's a deal that nobody's ever heard of, a deal like that. Maybe the greatest deal ever made. Who knows? But it's millions and millions. Already, we paid for the war. The cost of the war has been paid for many, many times before. Where have you heard that before? You didn't hear that with Afghanistan. You didn't hear that with Vietnam, and by people that ran it a lot differently than I run it.
0: On Saturday, Venezuela's interim president, Delcy Rodriguez, defended the oil deal, insisting it's beneficial for Venezuela.
4: In return, Venezuela receives production, employment, investment in infrastructure, higher revenues for the state, and productive linkages for the national industry. The benefits are countless. This binational project, signed for 25 years, envisions the development of 17 strategic fields with a production target of more than 1.5 million barrels per day. This is solely under the binational agreement between Venezuela and the United States.
0: Maryland Senator Chris Van Hollen criticized the deal, saying, quote, "This is proof Trump put our service members at risk to get Venezuelan oil for his billionaire buddies. Putting our soldiers' lives on the line for private profit is a gross dereliction of his constitutional duty," Senator Van Hollen said. The new oil deal comes 2 months after the New York Times revealed U.S. Secretary of State Marco Rubio has become the de facto viceroy of Venezuela, effectively controlling Venezuela's finances, the distribution of its natural resources, and its government. The Times likened Rubio's role to that of Paul Bremer, who was installed by George W. Bush to run Iraq after the U.S. invaded Iraq in 2003. We're joined now by Francisco Rodriguez, Venezuelan economist, senior researcher Research Fellow at the Center for Economic and Policy Research, Professor of Public and International Affairs at the University of Denver. His recent book is titled The Collapse of Venezuela, Scorched Earth Politics and Economic Decline, 2012 to 2020. He's former head of Venezuela's Congressional Budget Office. Welcome to Democracy Now!, Francisco Rodriguez. Can you respond to this deal that President Trump is hailing?
5: Well, good morning. Thank you for having me here. For context, I think perhaps the most important detail announced by the White House yesterday is that these are going to be 100-year concessions. Venezuela never in its history has given 100-year concessions. The longest ever previous concessions were given in 1907 by the government of Cipriano Castro, and they lasted 50 years. The Venezuela's democratic movement during the 20th century actually made it a point that the country would give no more concessions. So we've really kind of dialed back the clock in history. Venezuela is now promising that 20%, or it's committing, and you know, it's interesting because President Delcy Rodriguez said that it was only 25 years, and now the White House comes out and says, no, it's not 25 years, it's 100 years. Venezuela is going to be giving, according to the deal, 20% of the output of this joint venture company, which is now around 200,000 barrels, but it's supposed to rise to 1.5 million barrels, is going to be giving it at cost to the United States. This is a deal that when you look, the more that you look at the details, it's clearly a deal that is unfavorable to Venezuela. It's a deal, you know, it's no surprise that the Venezuelan government has not published the details of this deal. The Venezuelan Constitution says that the National Assembly should approve all national public interest contracts. This hasn't gone before the National Assembly, and apparently the government is going to just ignore that provision, because if there were public debate about this deal previous to its approval, then there would be many voices against it. But from everything that we learn, this does not seem like a beneficial deal to Venezuela. The argument in favor of it is that they're saying that $100 billion of investment are going to be put forward, but up until now, we don't have any concrete announcement of major oil companies going in. We just have an announcement that the U.S. is cutting a deal with a Venezuelan businessman who was already in the Venezuelan oil sector and who has actually been severely questioned for his past dealings with the Venezuelan government.
2: And Francisco Rodriguez, you mentioned this. Actually have the details yet. We have Trump's interpretation. We have Delcy Rodriguez's interpretation. But the actual agreement. It's room for debate on what exactly is in it. And the National Assembly having, is this agreement legal by the current Venezuelan Constitution?
5: I believe that it's not. I believe that Article 150 of the Venezuelan Constitution is very clear. It says that any national public interest contracts that are signed with foreign states or with foreign entities must be approved by the National Assembly. And this is, I mean, even Hugo Chavez took the widely criticized and fairly criticized agreements to provide oil to China. He took them before the National Assembly. They were discussed and they were approved there. The concessions that were done by the government of Rafael Caldera in the late 1990s, which were also very much criticized by Chavez, went through a debate in the National Assembly. The 1976 nationalization law went through a debate in the then Venezuelan Congress. So this is the first time in nearly a century that Venezuela is giving away these contracts without any public debate. And yesterday the White House published a fact sheet. That's really what we know of it. But there's still a lot of details that go into these contracts that really make the difference. So if the U.S. promises that it's going to put in $100 billion of investment, and, you know, it's contradictory because the deal is supposed to bring $100 billion of investment. But President Trump says that it's not going to cost a penny to taxpayers.
2: Interrupt you there for a second. Who are the actual investors? Can you talk about who in the U.S. is investing? This is the government directly. And also, who is the Venezuelan businessman
5: Yeah. Partner so there's the a Venezuelan firm. There's a Venezuelan firm called North American Blue Energy Partners. And this is a firm that is owned by Alejandro Betancourt. Alejandro Betancourt is a Venezuelan businessman who has been severely questioned. And there are many reports of this. Washington Post published on it, Wall Street Journal, about investigations and about how he's been referred to in several indictments for money laundering. This is the former CEO of a company called Derwick & Associates that was hired for no-bid contracts by the government of Hugo Chavez to build electricity plants, at least one of them, which never got built. And you know, Venezuela is experiencing massive electricity shortages now, partly as a result of the fact that these contracts to build energy plants were never delivered on, and those plants are now not producing any reasonable levels of energy. So the whole history around this is extremely shady. And again, the U.S. says that it's not going to put in any money, but then where are those $100 billion going to come out of? And what happens if that new investment does not materialize? Well, what will have happened is that Venezuela will have committed to hand over a significant part of its oil production to the United States at no cost. And it's clear that this is not a deal that any Venezuelan government would have entered into unless this country had been subject to an invasion and unless its authorities had been held at gunpoint. So I think we've replaced gunboat diplomacy now for gunpoint diplomacy.
0: As Trump said, we're going to be taking that oil out. He said, we have Exxon going in, Chevron going in, we have our big oil companies going in. And, you know, there were those who say it was the greatest deal ever made. I wanted to quote former Human Rights Watch executive director Ken Roth, who said on social media, quote, Trump says he will take control of Venezuela's huge oil reserves. The terms are unclear, but senior Venezuelan officials, all fearing arrest, are hardly in a position to negotiate vigorously, making the whole thing seem like one big military theft, Ken Roth said. We want to thank you, Francisco Rodriguez, Venezuelan economist, senior research fellow at Center for Economic and Policy Research, professor at University of Denver, his recent book, The Collapse of Venezuela. We will be doing a post-show interview with Francisco Rodriguez in Spanish. You can go to democracynow.org for that coming up. The Trump administration secretly deporting migrants to countries they have no ties to, like the Central African Republic. We'll speak with an international correspondent who just went to the CAR and spoke with those deported migrants. Stay with us.

0: musician Khaira Arbi performing Nightingale of the North in Democracy Now! Studios. This is Democracy Now!, democracynow.org. I'm Amy Goodman with Juan Gonzalez. We turn now to look at how the Trump administration secretly deporting immigrants from around the world to countries they have no ties to. CBS News reports that in the span of 10 days, the Trump administration recently deported more than 100 immigrants from the U.S. to countries across Africa. CNN's international correspondent, Isabel Young, recently traveled to the Central African Republic, CAR, to find out what happened to a group of migrants who had been sent there. These were migrants from Afghanistan, from Tajikistan, from Georgia, from Iran. In a moment, Isabel Young will join us. But first, here is an excerpt from her CNN report.
1: Here's what we know about how these migrants wound up here. At 8:58 p.m. on June 11th, 18 migrants from all over the world were brought to Alexandria Airport, Louisiana. They say they were handcuffed and shackled. Several claim they were severely beaten. Two of the migrants say they refused to board the ICE deportation flight and were forced into a full-body restraint. Public records show ICE spent tens of thousands of dollars last year on restraints like the one seen here in a demo video, specifically for use on such flights. Other migrants we spoke to testified to witnessing this. A U.S. official called the allegation a flat-out lie and denied anyone was beaten. The maker of one such restraint said it's a last resort tool intended to promote safety and prevent escalation.
2: This family member informed me that he was actually removed. And I paused for about 10 to 15 seconds, not understanding what is going on, because I didn't receive any sort of information. I had no knowledge, no notice.
1: This is the plane that was used. A return flight likely cost around $1.2 million, according to flight trackers, Human Rights First, local journalists, and publicly available figures from ICE. The charter company did not reply to us. Nearly 20 hours after takeoff and a refueling stop, it touched down in Bangui, Central African Republic. Unable to enter the building they're being held in, we managed to arrange for them to meet us nearby. For some, this is the first time they've been outside since their arrival several weeks ago. Maybe I can just start with, where are you from originally?
3: I'm from Georgia.
1: You're from Georgia?
3: Yes.
4: Egypt.
1: Egypt.
5: Afghanistan.
1: Afghanistan.
6: Iraq.
1: Iraq.
7: Jordan.
1: Jordan. So all different countries. How are you all doing here?
3: Doing here? Like hell.
1: Like hell?
3: Yeah. No internet, no electric, too much of a mosquito. Everybody have malaria. Not safety. One time I'm going to travel outside and get some shopping. They arrested us.
1: One of the most confounding questions is why migrants were sent here. The U.S. State Department warns people do not travel here for risk of kidnapping and terrorism, and advises those who must to leave behind a DNA sample so they can be identified by their family.
0: That was an excerpt of a report from CNN's Isabel Young. In the report, she also examined the money behind these third country deals.
1: Most of the migrants we spoke with had won protection orders from U.S. judges. This stops the government from sending them back to their home countries, where they're likely to face persecution, torture, or death. Until recently, it was incredibly rare for someone with protection orders like these to be deported, including to a third country. But that's all changed. Very little is known about what terms the CAR government agreed to with the U.S. What we do know is that on May 18th, just 1 month before the first deportation flight, State Department diplomats traveled here to meet with the president. For the past decade, the U.S. has given just a few million dollars a year to the UN Migration Agency IOM's operations in CAR. But this year, that figure shot up to $85 million. The U.S. committed an additional $50 million to the CAR Humanitarian Fund. This is at a time when the Trump administration has been slashing billions of dollars in foreign assistance. We asked the IOM about the money they're receiving. They didn't respond to our specific questions, but told us the IOM has a long-standing presence in the CAR and they're receiving funding from a range of donors.
0: CNN's international correspondent Isabel Young joining us now from London. And we're joined by Yael Shaker. She's director for the Americas and Europe at Refugees International and helps run the Third Country Deportation Watch database, joining us from Washington, D.C. Isabel Young, let's begin with you. Really a significant report you did from the Central African Republic. And, you know, this is really interesting. I also went to the Central African Republic, but during the George W. Bush government, when the U.S. deported the Haitian president, Jean-Bertrand Aristide, and his wife to CAR, they could be sure that in this autocratic regime, he would be held there. And I followed a delegation that went to take him back to the Western Hemisphere. Now it's the Trump administration. And talk about what the Trump administration is doing with CAR and who these deportees are.
4: Yeah, I mean, it is remarkable. And as you said, Amy, I mean, it's not a country where a lot of people travel to. In fact, the U.S. State Department themselves warned people not to travel there under any circumstances for any reason, because there is a real legitimate risk of, you know, kidnapping or terrorism. This is a country that is under an ongoing civil war right now. But, you know, this is one of the countries and the most recent country that the Trump administration has signed these so-called third country deportation deals with. You know, very little is known about these deals. They are tended to be shrouded in secrecy. Not a lot of it is made public. What we do know is that a significant amount of money, in fact, $85 million, was sent to the IOM, the UN Migration Agency's operations in the Central African Republic this year, on top of an additional $50 million to the CAR's humanitarian fund. And what we know, I mean, we were looking into this because we saw that there was the very first flight that was sent to the Central African Republic, full of 18 migrants back in June. And so we had been following and tracking this flight, and we had been in touch with some of the migrants. These migrants are from all over the world. Some of them come from Afghanistan, from Iran, from Iraq, from Jordan. And over the months and weeks, we were speaking to these migrants. And, you know, they are in shock. They are living in a country which they have absolutely no ties to. Many of them have never set foot in Africa before, let alone the Central African Republic. Many of them did not know where they were going to until they stepped foot on the flight. In fact, one of the migrants told me that, you know, she was looking on the screen in front of her on the seat, and she saw the words Bangui, Central African Republic, and was desperately trying to figure out where that was and where it was that she was going to. And so now that they are there, many of them are living in fear. Many of them are stuck inside these apartment buildings, unable to go out. They are living in limbo because the Central African Republic has given them three-month visas, in which they can stay, so very temporary. So they don't know what their situation is. And many of these migrants, in fact, the majority of them that we spoke to, have been given these court protection orders by U.S. judges, which means that they cannot be deported back to their home countries. So, for example, I spoke to a young Iranian pro-democracy activist who was very active in Iran several years ago. She said that she was threatened by the Islamic Revolutionary Guard and fled to the U.S. And after months and months of traveling and trekking through the Darien Gap and a lot of hardship, she arrived in the U.S. at the end of 2024, was granted this withdrawal of removal, which means that she could not be sent back to Iran for fear of persecution. But obviously the Trump administration has found a loophole around that and has instead sent her to the Central African Republic, where she's living an extremely uncertain life right now.
5: And Isabel, you mentioned that they have basically a three-month visa to be in the Central African Republic. Where are they expected to go after that? And did you have any communications with the U.S. Embassy in that country about their situation?
4: Well, that's a good question. I mean, I don't think anyone knows where they're supposed to go after that. We did not really get much of a response from the Central African Republic government. We don't know if they were aware that they would have to, you know, beyond just accepting these migrants for a temporary stay, whether they would actually have to try and come up with some form of solution. It seems that the IOM hasn't really been able to provide a solution for these migrants. It seems that the UNHCR hasn't really been able to provide a solution for them. As I said, many of them have won court protection orders, so they're absolutely terrified to go back to their home countries because they could face persecution, torture, or death. And there is a legitimate reason for many of them to fear exactly that. You know, when we reached out to the, well, first we went to the US embassy whilst we were in the country. They were not very forthcoming with us, and they told us to, they gave us a bit of a run around. We did eventually hear back from the US State Department, who, you know, said that all these people had gone through due process and had been deported under legitimate grounds, and that, you know, they do make deals with countries who are willing to help the US with their immigration priorities. And in fact, they do even use foreign assistance where necessary to establish these deals, which we took as a sort of tacit admission that, you know, this money, this $85 million and the $50 million that I mentioned could be tied to these deportations.
5: And briefly, do you think that that this effort by the Trump administration is meant to signal to other immigrants or migrants in the U.S. that they better head back to their own countries, or this will happen to them as well?
4: Well, yeah, I mean, it doesn't seem like the Trump administration is slowing down with their deportation efforts. And in fact, even just this weekend, there was another flight that was sent to the Central African Republic with what we understand to be over 40 migrants on board, many of them from Iran, some of them from Afghanistan. In fact, one of them, their family members had fought with the U.S. military in Afghanistan. And so it does seem like, you know, perhaps this is a warning, but perhaps, you know, this is also the Trump administration willing to do whatever it takes to try and meet their deportation goals.
0: And the woman you spoke to from Iran, particularly interesting given the latest breaking news, Isabel. Newly released emails show U.S. immigration officials worked with Tehran to deport more than 100 Iranians on three flights between September 2025 and January 2026. Now, she was deported later, the woman you have done pieces on, and her fear that if after 3 months she has to leave and if she's sent to Iran, she could be killed.
4: Yeah, I mean, you've got to remember, it wasn't so long ago, in fact, earlier this year, that, you know, Trump himself was encouraging protesters in Iran to go out and protest and to keep fighting, and that the help was on the way. You know, this particular individual that we spoke to in the Central African Republic, you know, she's in her early 30s. She told us that she was thrilled when the U.S. and Israel went to war with Iran, and that she celebrated the death of the Ayatollah and hoped that she could return to Iran safely. But that obviously hasn't been the case. And, you know, now she is stuck in a situation. She is absolutely terrified that she could be repatriated or even refouled back to Iran. She says she fears execution. We spoke to her uncle and her family members, who said that, you know, she could be killed. And it's a very legitimate fear if she was to return to Iran. So she's really stuck in this very difficult situation. I mean, obviously, holding an Iranian passport doesn't really buy you a free pass to many countries right now. And she's also scared that the circumstances could change. I mean, she says that she's living in fear. She's not really able to leave her apartment without, you know, help or without someone there with her. She says that the local police have been extorting her, extorting for people, including her, for cash every time she goes to the shops. This is something that the local authorities deny. And that she doesn't feel safe there as a woman, as an Iranian, but she really does not know where she can go or what her options are right now.
0: I want to bring Yael Shaker into the conversation, director, one of the directors at Refugees International and Third Country Deportation Watch co-lead. If you can talk about this database and what these bilateral agreements are, secret deals the U.S. has with other countries across Africa beyond the Central African Republic. Yeah, thanks for having me. The U.S. has signed over 30 of these bilateral agreements, not made many of the terms transparent at all, used all the sort of carrots and sticks in the diplomatic toolbox to, you know, from tariffs to visa bans to economic investment to security and military aid to humanitarian aid to kind of get countries to agree to take third country nationals. And by the terms of the agreement, which are really boilerplate, you know, these countries say they'll accept these third country nationals, usually, as Isabel was saying, they think that they're taking them temporarily. They agree there's some boilerplate language in these agreements that everybody will abide by their international obligations, not to send people back to harm, to abide by the UN Refugee Convention, to abide by the Convention Against Torture. But what we've seen is that the Trump administration, as Isabel was mentioning, is targeting for removal to these third countries people who have been found to be refugees in the United States and gotten these withholding of removal grants, saying that they would likely be persecuted or tortured if returned to their home countries. So the Trump administration is targeting them and people seeking asylum in the United States to send to these third countries, who then think that they are only responsible for holding them for a little while and can repatriate them. So what you're seeing with these deals is the Trump administration really targeting these very vulnerable populations for removal to countries that think that they can repatriate them. And by doing this is really attacking and undermining the entire architecture of refugee protection, the international architecture set up with these treaties, the Convention Against Torture, for example. Some agreements are where with countries who are detaining people indefinitely, like in Eswatini, in Equatorial. Some of the agreements are with corrupt, extremely corrupt leaders, Equatorial Guinea, one of the most corrupt governments in Africa, direct money being given by the Trump administration to basically hold these third country nationals. And again, many of them are being repatriated to the countries that they fled. And so what we're seeing is, for me, I really think this should be seen, and our website really shows this, that these agreements are sort of trying to institutionalize this attack on refugee protection, not only in the United States by depriving people of their day in court, of the right to seek asylum, of staying in the United States after they've been granted refugee protection, coercing them, as was mentioned, into sort of leaving on their own because of the threat of being sent to these third countries, but also actually undermining international protection globally, because many of these countries who have also signed on to these treaties are just violating them too, keeping people arbitrarily detained and then repatriating to the very countries, to persecution in the very countries in which they fled.
6: We have 20 seconds. Can you talk about how many countries have these agreements with the United States? In Africa, in Latin America, and how many tens of thousands of immigrants have been sent to countries that are not their own?
0: So we know of 35 agreements. There may be more we don't know.

0: Contra Todo, Against Everything, by the Puerto Rican singer and songwriter Ile, performing in our Democracy Now! Studio. This is Democracy Now!, democracynow.org. I'm Amy Goodman with Juan Gonzalez. In Puerto Rico, the month of July was the driest on record in more than 120 years, accompanied by record-breaking heat. Reservoirs are so low, the governors declared a state of emergency for more than two dozen cities and towns. Agricultural areas as well as cities are impacted. The Aqueduct and Sewer Authority implemented a water rationing schedule in early August where 180,000 households and businesses in San Juan and surrounding areas received public water only every other 48 hours, complicating daily life for more than a half a million Puerto Ricans who are U.S. citizens. But the current water crisis in Puerto Rico is not an isolated event. Juan Carlos Davila filed this report from Puerto Rico.
1: Puerto Rico's water crisis is worsening, and this summer's record drought isn't the only reason why. In early August, the Water and Sewage Authority began rationing water services for residents of San Juan and surrounding areas due to the drought. But even before the drought was declared in July, communities in Loíza and San Juan were having water problems, and people depend on water trucks to meet their needs. This is Melody Arevalo, who runs a local restaurant in Loíza.
2: Well, the problems began 3 months ago. A day like today has been difficult because we had water needs since yesterday. And because of the chaos that's been happening around the country, our cistern was not filled yesterday. Today we had very little water and we had to dispatch the clients we already had here.
1: In some places, like Residencial Luis Lloren Torres, Puerto Rico's largest public housing project, the government has installed water cisterns to mitigate the crisis. This is Antonio Puruco Latimer, community leader and former Puerto Rican basketball player.
3: Our country should not be living this way. Public housing projects should not be having these types of cisterns in different areas to solve a situation. Because supposedly we live in a country where we shouldn't have to be dealing with these kinds of water problems that have been created over time.
4: Not even a drop. Every time I open it, I grab it and say, oh my goodness, not even a little sound comes through.
1: Aida Luz Peña lives in a third floor apartment at Lloren Torres, but the water rarely reaches her on the third floor. And she needs to buy water bottles so she can cook, which strains her limited budget.
4: They've left us without water, yet we still get the bill. Charge us for what we actually use when the water is on.
1: Many Puerto Ricans understand that the ongoing water shortages and water rationing could have been prevented. According to estimates of Puerto Rico's Water and Sewage Authority, about 60% of water gets lost through pipes and other broken infrastructure. Hydrologist Amira Ode says the water rationing could have been prevented.
5: The amount of water that we lose through old broken pipes equals to three lakes. So while people are suffering scarcity, the government is talking about just mitigating the crisis right now. But they are still not talking about solving the crisis from the root, fixing the broken infrastructure.
1: We also spoke to community leader Erwin Gonzalez in San Juan.
6: This isn't a question of today or the day before yesterday that you come and help by bringing us a small water tank. This is something that you could have been working on and repaired with anticipation years ago.

0: ago, government after government, you know. It has been 12 years of the same administration, and we haven't seen anything, absolutely anything, where Puerto Rico is progressing.
1: Sometimes they create the problem and the chaos so they can bring a solution. All these people from chaos, they make money. Water in Puerto Rico, it's a chaos. Who's making money? The people with the trucks who got to transport water. The people who are setting the blue big cisterna. Supermarkets, they got to sell water. So they making money. So from chaos, a lot of people make money, but the ones who suffer are the poor people.
2: Hydrologist Amira Ode says the government of Puerto Rico has to come up with a robust plan to address future droughts, a reality that is expected to only get worse with climate change.
3: Our government has ignored climate and environmental experts for decades. And this is just the result of what is happening. This drought and this rationing is not a surprise. The Caribbean is expected to have worse droughts. So we're going to have more extreme temperatures. More heat means more evaporation of the water that we have in our lakes. Also, these droughts could last longer, bring even less rain. So we need to fix the infrastructure problem now to prepare for future crises and literally help save lives.
2: It seems calm here in Lake La Plata, a reservoir that supplies rural towns and other cities around the metropolitan area with water. But Domingo Nevarez, who fishes at this lake, says the water levels are dropping noticeably every day.
4: Como puedes notar, el embalse ha bajado.
5: As you can see, the reservoir levels have dropped dramatically. Where those trees are and that white border, where the cabins are, the water used to reach all the way there, and I've seen it steadily decreasing. Now I've noticed it dropping again in recent days because this area is damp, very damp.
2: If water levels in reservoirs like La Plata continue to drop, Puerto Rico's water crisis could get far worse, engulfing even more of the island.
6: Thanks so much, Juan Carlos Davila, with help from Camila Rodriguez and Rogelio Marzan for that report. We are joined now from Puerto Rico by Juan Carlos Davila, filmmaker, journalist, finalist for the 8th Annual Library of Congress Levine Ken Burns Prize for Film. Congratulations for that, Juan Carlos. Before we move on to the 10th anniversary, are you concerned that the problems and the water shortage will be used as an argument for privatization?
7: Yeah, thanks, Amy. Yeah, definitely. I think that it has been a strategy that has been put forth before by the Puerto Rican government and those in the Puerto Rican government that respond to private interests and to corporations, that they use the crisis in a form to justify privatization. They use climate change and they use a very intentional form of not maintaining the infrastructure of the country in order for it to fail and, again, justify the privatization. We have seen this with the privatization of the electrical system, where the government, alongside the local corporate media, start putting out a narrative that the system, the electrical system, was not working properly because the government basically could not handle it. And what they did is that they started to put forward that the solution was the privatization. And LUMA started administrating the Electrical Power Authority of Puerto Rico since 2021, and nothing has improved. We continue having constant blackouts. We're continuing having power interruptions. So a privatization of the water system is not going to solve a problem either if we look at the precedents.
6: Also on Monday, Puerto Ricans marked 10 years since President Obama appointed the first members of the Fiscal Oversight Management Board to oversee the restructuring of debt of the island's finances. The Board of Overseers was created by the 2016 PROMESA law passed by the U.S. Congress. For many Puerto Ricans, the anti-democratic structure of the board imposed by the U.S. President and Congress highlights the quasi-colonial status of Puerto Rico, a territory where residents have no voting representation in Congress and can't vote for president. Puerto Ricans protested the continued existence of the board in San Juan Monday.
8: From the beginning, we told the people this law wouldn't bring anything good or positive. Exactly the opposite, that they would charge an illegal debt at the cost of our suffering, that they would abandon the people to pay the debt. Sadly, 10 years later, here we are. The essential services, water, power, education, public health, safety, every day they are worse.
6: For more on what 10 years of the Fiscal Control Board has meant for Puerto Rico, we're joined by Luis Valentin, an investigative reporter with the award-winning Center for Investigative Journalism in Puerto Rico, joining us also from San Juan. Luis, talk about the significance of this decade anniversary and what's happened.
9: So I would say that it's been 10 years ever since the passage of PROMESA, and even if La Junta, as we call it, has restructured some of the Puerto Rico's debt and has implemented fiscal discipline, the reality is that we still have no fully balanced budgets, and Puerto Rico has not regained access to credit markets as PROMESA states. So what has happened is that when it was supposed to be temporary, La Junta was supposed to be a temporary entity in Puerto Rico, it has become deeply embedded in the government and in the day-to-day operations of the government. At Centro de Periodismo Investigativo, we released a report last year that found that La Junta has identified at least 50 different actions that the government must undertake before they leave the island or they cease to exist. And this is a very expansive interpretation of what PROMESA states. It calls for four consecutive balanced budgets under modified accrual and the return to credit markets at affordable rates. But the board has decided to interpret this into a long list of actions, some of which could take a long time. So in the end, what we found is that even if La Junta says that they are trying to finish their mandate here in Puerto Rico and leave, their actions speak otherwise.
10: And Luis, I wanted to ask you, we were talking with Juan Carlos Davila earlier about the water situation. Could you talk about what the Oversight Board has been doing in terms of the Puerto Rico Aqueduct and Sewer Authority? Because most people don't realize that PRASA, which is what it's known as, was actually privatized years ago in the 90s. And that was such a failure by the French water company that took it over that it was then brought back under government control. And then it went bankrupt with all the other agencies of the government in the debt crisis. What is the position of PROMESA board right now in terms of the water authority?
9: So yes, the water crisis predates PROMESA, right? Like, it's been years in the making of underinvestment by the Puerto Rico government in terms of infrastructure and maintenance. But the reality is that PRASA is under the board's oversight. They require them to submit budgets, a fiscal plan, that they can require implementation plans on the infrastructure work being conducted by PRASA. So in the end, this water crisis taking place right now in Puerto Rico, also La Junta bears some responsibility on it. It has restructured part of the PRASA's debt, but it was not done so in a full restructuring mode. It did not reduce the debt, and it, that pretty much crowds out resources that could be used for infrastructure work. On the question on the privatization side of it, we have to remember what La Junta did with PREPA, the island's power
6: utility. We have 10 seconds, Luis.
9: they move for full privatization. With respect to Prasa, they have not done so yet. But you could argue that within the fiscal plan, they have introduced suggestions of privatization of services within Prasa.
6: We're going to have to leave it there, but we're going to do part two of our discussion also in Spanish and posted at democracynow.org. Luis Valentin, investigative reporter at the Center for Investigative Journalism in Puerto Rico. This is Democracy Now! I'm Amy Goodman with Juan Gonzalez.
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14: This is Wade Rethke with the Chief Organizer's Report, U.S. State and Military Capitalism in Venezuela. This whole Trump colonization effort in Venezuela was already unsettling based on the administration's chortling about the real mission being to expropriate oil for the U.S. Usually, the public at least gets some kind of thin rationalization for military action, like saving democracy or protecting human rights. Slapping dollar signs and delivery instructions on oil reserves is blatant, to say the least. Rationalizing the need to increase production from the current 1 million barrels from the vast Venezuelan reserves is also a bit disingenuous, since U.S. sanctions over many years had crippled oil production and the rest of the country's economy. All of that should be a bit controversial. In some ways, it is, despite all of Trump's jawboning about U.S. oil companies increasing their operations and investment in Venezuelan oil fields, he's gotten nowhere. All of them, including giants like Chevron and Exxon, have shied away given the instability of the government and the U.S.'s tenuous position there, including the recognition that Trump's time is leaking out quickly now, leaving the future U.S. stance on all things Venezuelan also unclear. Now Trump has heralded a deal with the acting Venezuelan government to secure the rights to 65 billion barrels of the Venezuelan oil reserves. The U.S. is taking a 35% stake in a company close to the old regime in exchange for 20% of its production. Why, once again, the U.S. government is taking a stake in a private company is problematic in and of itself. But this deal is worse because the real investor is the Pentagon, which, according to the Wall Street Journal, is using penny warrants that will gain the equity stake without taxpayer cash. I don't even know what this is, but I know what it means. The U.S. is imposing sanctions on Cuba for any company dealing with any enterprise, whether they're owned or controlled by the military. We have sanctions on Myanmar based on all of their business investments and operations. In Pakistan, the military controls businesses from banking to bakeries estimated to be worth $20 billion. In Egypt, the military controls a significant part of the national economy, including in construction. In China, the People's Liberation Army is involved in raw material sourcing, heavy manufacturing, logistics, and civilian infrastructure integration alongside national defense production. The Turkish military also controls business through a centralized subsidiary worth at least $20 billion. Is this the model Trump is now embracing outside of democratic control and supervision? Is this even legal under American law and the Constitution? It's always hard to agree with anything coming out of the Wall Street Journal editorial department, but when They say that this all looks like an example of the Trump administration extending its creeping crony statism beyond U.S. shores. It's hard to disagree that in this instance, they've hit the nail squarely on its head. This is Wade Rathke. For questions or comments, www.chieforganizer.org. You take it from here to there.
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What's going on, my people? Y'all know how we get down. This is Truth Radio. We gonna keep it smooth today. Let me let you know how you guys feel about this vibe today. Let's

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Your boy gonna keep it smooth for you. We gonna keep it real nice and cool, and we gonna vibe out. All right, Truth Radio, let's get it. I've been

501-433-0088. Hit your boy up, man. We got that sitting in your granddaddy's basement, watching him drink and play pool field today. We just chilling, man. We just chilling. Hit me up, man. Let me know what y'all think of the show. Let me know how y'all feeling today. It's hot out there today, so let me know what's going on with you guys. Let me know how you feel. Hopefully, I'm cooling it down and got you feeling a little better today. Truth Radio. Let's go.

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man. I feel like I'm in Color Purple sitting at the juke joint. That's what I'm talking about. You know your boy Truth. We like, look, I'm gonna take you everywhere. I don't just do rhythm and blues. I do the blues, I do the jazz, I do it all. Y'all know me? Hey, this is genreless music, home of feel-good music. Let's go. Joe Sample, Night Flight. Let's get it.

Hearn, H-E-A-R-N, and you'll find your boy. Got a lot of new projects coming up, especially my new internet radio station called Truth Radio. So if you want to keep up with your boy and you want your unfiltered, untethered version of your boy Truth, go follow me and keep up.

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He ain't heavy. 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
0: Don't play about no Donnie, man. Look, hey, I can listen to Donnie all day, every day. But let's get this Jameson Ross to fill off this last part of the hour. We got about 5 minutes to go, man. But let's keep it smooth. Let's keep it going. I'm relaxed. Hope y'all relaxed. Hope y'all feeling good. Because I know I'm feeling good. Let's get it. Truth Radio.

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Your boy took you back to the doggone juke joint on a Friday after work. You're hot, sweating, tired from the week. 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Hey, I'm going to take you everywhere.

Yo, my little Rockians, my little Rocksters, we got something special for y'all. My man Wide Load is hosting SMS Soul and Blues Review on Sunday, September 6th. Yo, it's going to be held at the Little Rock Event Center on 120th in Maine. So you guys come out, man. They're featuring Sweet Angel, Trey Williams, Mr. Sam, Willie P, John Kroon, and a bunch of other people. So y'all come on out. And if you want a couple of tickets, call your boy, 501-433-0088. We're giving away a couple of free tickets. So first caller, 501-433-0088 if you're in Little Rock. Hit your boy up. Let's go.

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Now, you better not give your money to that lying and cheating, man. Hey, you might as well go and give it to your boy Truth. You know what I'm saying? Hey, man, look, I just got the best compliment I could ever get. My mom's text me, told me how proud she was of me and how my grandfather would have loved this show. Hey, man, I can't do no better than that. Can't get no better than that. But y'all hit me up, man. 501-433-0088. I want some tickets. Let's go. Truth Radio. Let's get it.

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You see, y'all young girls might as well leave me alone until you learn how to stroke it with emotion. 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

Hey, you better learn right. 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You better slow roll it. Y'all better slow roll it. Y'all understand? Y'all too young. Y'all don't get it. Y'all understand? You better slow roll it and stroke it with emotion. Only on Truth Radio. Hey, I still got 2 tickets left. Hit me up. 501-433-0088. Hit your boy up. Don't forget to slow roll it.

Yes, sir. Yes, sir. I'd rather be blind than walk away with these tickets, y'all. Come on, I got these last two. 501-433-0088. Hey, it's Sunday at the North Little Rock Event Center. Hey, come on, y'all. Come on, let's get these last tickets so I can get up on out of here. Hit your boy, y'all. Let's go.

Hey, I'm going to tell it like it is, man. I had a ball today. I hope you guys had fun because I had a time today, man. It's a good, nice, cool, soothing show with your boy, True. Hope you guys enjoyed yourself. Yo, we about to get up out of here. Stay tuned for Bluegrass Show and Tell. We got about 5 minutes. You know, I'm going to take y'all out in style. You know how we do. You know how your boy do. But I appreciate you guys. Hope you're here next week. Hey, same back. Time, same bat channel, your boy True. Let's go. Let's get it. Have a good one, guys.

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1: This is Wade Brethke with the Daily Voice of the People news bulletin. Scottish prosecutors have added a terror charge to a case with protesters defacing Trump golf course there. 2024 dengue fever infected 10 million in Brazil, killing more than 6,000. According to U.S. intelligence, China's president has ordered the People's Liberation Army, the world's largest military, to be capable of annexing Taiwan by 2027. Volunteers in Nashville built 100 bus benches to support public transit, yet the city keeps removing them, claiming they violate traffic laws. Florida grand jury found a charity tied to Governor DeSantis' wife received $10 million from a state Medicaid settlement and diverted it to political committees favored by the governor. Icelanders voted against resuming negotiations on joining the European Union. 26 U.S. states have a college that offers at least one reduced-credit three-year bachelor's, according to the nonprofit group RAND. Right-wing candidates have won all seven of the presidential elections in Latin America since Trump took office. 100 million people have made music with Suno, an AI music generator with an average of 42 songs monthly. Federal judge in California ruled that the Trump administration violated the constitutional rights of international students when seeking to deport them for criticizing Israel's war in Gaza. China's crude oil stockpile is roughly equal to that of the U.S. and Japan, while electricity generation relies almost entirely on domestic energy sources. Federal appeals court has ruled that states have the ability to regulate prediction markets as gambling. Growing number of former Israeli generals, intelligence officials, and prime ministers are accusing settlers in the West Bank of committing ethnic cleansing with government support. Together AI, serving open-source AI models, announced a deal to use compute from Humane in Saudi Arabia, where it can bypass the U.S. backlash over data centers. A new report found the world's coral reefs have declined by 9.5% in the period from 2020 to 2024, compared with 1980 to 2009. The largest single-year coral decline on record affected 87% worldwide in 2024. Voice of the People Daily Bulletin presents People's News about action and issues that demand action. This is Wade Brathke, and this bulletin is brought to you thanks to Acorn, Local 100, Social Policy, and AMFM.
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4: Some of America's bravest warriors are returning home wounded. 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
5: My name is Norberto Lara. I served for 11 years in the United States Army. While I was on a combat patrol in Baqaba, Iraq, a rocket-propelled grenade took my arm off at the shoulder. When I came home, I felt alone. My family was around me, but I couldn't talk to them about what I'd seen and what I'd done. I remember just thinking, man, the way I am right now, I don't want to live. I was discharged from the Army, and I've been working with the Wounded Warrior Project since 2007. You don't have to be severely wounded to be with the Wounded Warrior Project. We do have a lot of guys that have post-traumatic stress disorder. Being able to share your story, I guess it kind of helps you wrap your mind around what did happen over there. Just because you have left the military doesn't mean your life is over. Because when these guys are coming home, I'm kind of leading and training them. Instead of for combat, I'm leading and training them to heal. If I come away with anything from Wounded Warrior Project, it's them giving my life back. My name is Norby, and yes, I do suffer from post-traumatic stress disorder, but I'm okay.
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0: This is Paul Kelly, Vice President of KABF. I want you to meet Alice. Who is she? You and me, facing high housing costs, medical debt, and more month than money. We are the majority of Arkansans. We need programs that work for us as hard as we work for our state and our families. Hey, policymakers and politician, it's time to meet Alice. Who is Alice? All of us.
1: We all come together and stand together to serve our veterans. We invest in the latest technology.
2: We take the time to train the next generation of doctors and nurses. We work together to make sure we heal their bodies and their minds.
3: 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More than 300,000 of us working as one, together with families and loved ones. 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

rather sleep in a box like a bum on the street.

That was Sean Camp performing New Cut Road, a Guy Clark song. That was a hit for Bobby Bear in the early 1980s, and that song's made a resurgence in years recently. New Cut Road and Magnolia Wind by Sean Camp, and also heard from the Dillards, Dooley, and Old Home Place. Get my diction right tonight. So what's next, Miss Angel? We're going to play some Tim Stafford. 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Let's play some Tim Stafford now. What's the name of this song, honey? Right Amount of Wrong on the Bluegrass Show and Tell. Thank you for listening.

That was a Texas-style fiddle tune called Tom and Jerry, performed by Andy Leftwich. And I'm sure Andy is still performing with Ricky Skaggs and Kentucky Thunder. Great tune there. Also on that set, we played Tim Stafford, Daniel Grindstaff, Southern Legacy, Pam Setzer, and Nick Chandler. Thank you for listening to the Bluegrass Show and Tell. What's next, Miss Angel? Red Camel Collective, Finding Your Way Home.

Hey, everybody. Thank you for listening to our Bluegrass Show. I want to say hi to Cousin Tim. Thank you for the text. That was the Poe Ramblin' Boys, Pardon Me. And before that, Red Camel Collective, Finding Your Way Home. Every time we drive through Clinton, we look for those camels, don't we, Miss Angel? How many are there? A couple of camels up in Clinton, Arkansas. And, you know, I'd walk a mile for that camel, honey, just to see it, okay? We are blessed to be broadcasting on KEBF 88.3 FM, the voice of the people, KWMV 88.5 FM Mountain View, and KMRW 98.9 Springdale. Let's play some Ricky Skaggs, Memories of Mother and Dad.

0: play in just a second when I'm good and gone by Richard Scadd and Sharon White.
1: Still lay by my.
0: If we can get it going. Okay. Okay, let's go. Let's go. 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Here we go.

0: That's some deep cut bluegrass there. That's the Boxcars' Old Hollow Tree. Also in the set, we played Ricky Skaggs and Sharon White, Clay Hess, and we're going to keep going with a band called Monroe Crossing. This is a bluegrass band from Minnesota that was playing an outdoors festival and heard the cicadas up in the trees, and they wrote this song called Cicada.
1: And they're going to be at the Bluegrass Festival in November.
0: They will be at our Bluegrass Festival in November, I'm told by my sweet wife. Let's hear Cicada by Monroe Crossing.

0: That was the Grascals, I believe, off their first album, doing, of course, the Elvis tune Viva Las Vegas with the late Dolly Parton on vocals. Angel told me that they were Dolly's band for a while. I did not realize that. So, hope you'll have a good rest of the night. We'll see you on the radio next week. Thank you for listening to the Bluegrass Show and Tell, broadcasting in Little Rock, Springdale, and Mountain View. And hope things are going well. Today's the first day of September. Needed to cool down a little bit. And thank you for listening to our Bluegrass Show. We've been doing this 10 or 11 years now. Mm-hmm. 10 years. Thank you, Miss Markey, for all the help, and Yoga Billy. And we like being part of the family up here at KBF.
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1: 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And now, today's episode.
2: Hey, everybody. Welcome to another episode of Tectonic. My name is Mark Hurst. I will be your host for the next hour. Thanks so much for joining. We're going to be talking about quantum technology on the show today. Quantum computers, quantum sensors, and some other things, which I'll just leave as a little surprise for later in the show. Our guest is Paul Davies, a researcher, a physicist, an author. He has written, in his remarkable career, he's written something like 40 books explaining science, various topics to the public, and I'm so happy to have him on the show to talk about his new book, which is called Quantum 2.0, The Weird Physics Driving a New Revolution in Technology. And true to the subtitle, we are going to be talking about what's new in technology due to quantum advances. What's coming down the pike? What should we get ready for? The thing is, we can't just dive into, let's say, describing quantum computers. We have to do a little review first of quantum physics. And so you'll hear that the first question or two goes back to the very beginnings of the quantum revolution about 100 years ago. And Paul is going to give just a brief overview of quantum physics. And I want you to stick through it. It's true that quantum physics is a strange and mind-bending and sometimes difficult to grasp topic, but it's well worth sitting through this description. Paul's a very good explainer, and as I said, it leads straight into our conversation about what that means for technology coming at us, and there are some real ramifications. It's going to affect all of us. So I hope you will stick around, listen to this whole interview, and then I will have some time for comments afterwards. If you want links, by the way, to Paul's book and some other resources, you can find them on the Tectonic site, which is at tectonic.fm, tectonic.fm, and click the episode with Paul Davies and Quantum 2.0. For now, let's go ahead and listen to my interview